It's Ultimate Classic Rock. I spoke with Art from Everclear recently. One of the songs they did a great cover of back in the 90s, believe it or not, was Night Moves by Bob Seger. And I think I'm going to have to play that for you all sometime here on the show. Right now, though, let's go with OG Seger from Bob himself. This one is an absolute classic.

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0: As you might have picked up on, we play a lot of different kinds of music here. Beard rock, in the case of ZZ Top, prog rock, psychedelic rock. And we definitely just like hard rock, and sometimes you just have to call it straight up rock and roll. Metallica fits in that category. I will tell you later tonight about something cool that we're doing with Metallica. Thank you. 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

The return of the Carnival of Sins tour. Did you get a chance to see it this summer? Did you have your lighters up in the air for this one? I know that sounds archaic, but I actually did see some folks with their lighters out at the Rush concert recently. So even though most of the time it is people holding up their phones, sometimes we do still see those lighters come out. It's Ultimate Classic Rock.

Jermaker, classic Led Zeppelin by request. And let's do one more request here in this hour as well. Neil Young on UCR. Let's keep rocking in the free world. This one's for Stacey.

0: I thought about it some more. I'm not going to apologize. Sorry, not sorry, Nirvana. It is your favorite rambunctious curmudgeon Wardlaw. And we're going to hear from an 80s supergroup as well as a song from one of the biggest albums of the 70s as we continue with Ultimate Classic Rock.
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It's Ultimate Classic Rock. It was interesting to me learning recently that Roy Wood of The Move and ELO was in line to potentially front Asia. And look, I like them both, but I think I'm glad that John Wetton ultimately got that gig instead. You can read more about that story, super interesting, at the UCR website. And I promised you a song from one of the biggest albums of the 70s. Really, this is one of the most popular albums ever released, period. And it just turned 50 earlier this summer. I think you know the band and album I'm talking about, but if you are somehow still not with me, the music that we're playing should help you figure it out.

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Okay, so Michael McHale came to us with what ended up being our 9 at 9 for tonight. He wrote me and said, "Hi, I'm a huge fan of the show. I listen every night," which is a great way to start off any email to me, by the way. But he said, "My 9 at 9 request has a simple theme, women, because who doesn't need a strong woman in their life?" Michael got more specific than that because he sent us a bunch of songs that all feature the name of a woman. So that's what we're going to do here for the next hour, is to play a bunch of these types of songs, including our next song. Let's press play on this one by Fleetwood Mac. It's Ultimate Classic Rock.

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0: If you're just joining us, we are doing a 9 at 9 from Michael McHale that he picked the songs. My boss gave it the name of My Name Is. And we're going to hear more songs under the theme of My Name Is. Some of Michael's picks as the hour moves on, including cool stuff from the band and the Allman Brothers as well. So stick with us here at Ultimate Classic Rock.
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My Name Is. That is the name of our 9 at 9 tonight, featuring a bunch of songs that have a woman's name. And it was Michael McHale that helped us select these songs. And as Michael told me, who does not need a strong woman in their life? We all need a strong woman in our life. That is for sure. My wife would certainly agree with that, and I do too. Here's our next song on the 9. It is Ultimate Classic Rock.

Thanks to Michael McHale for choosing the songs on tonight's 9 at 9, all of them featuring women's names. I loved this particular pick. Let's hear this from the band as the 9 continues on Ultimate Classic Rock.

0: Man, Elvis Costello was so good when I saw him earlier this month, folks. I hope you get a chance to see him as well. And if you didn't, I do imagine he'll be back out there sometime soon. Hopefully, he'll be traveling once again with Charlie Sexton in tow, because Charlie, Elvis, and the Imposters, a great recipe. I want to hear that again. It's Ultimate Classic Rock.
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Big thanks once again to Michael McHale, the ringleader for tonight's 9 at 9, which featured songs with women's names in them. A quick reminder that, as I have said here on the show, you can submit your own 9 at 9 for consideration. 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If we use your list, I'm going to get you something cool from the UCR Prize Closet. Among other things, currently, I've got some Motorhead albums on vinyl that recently came in. So let's do one more from Michael's list. Let's make it 10 songs total on the 9 at 9. Here is the Allman Brothers Band on UCR.

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And she just kept on walking. Walking on down that street. And I wanted her so bad. Cause she looked so sweet. I said, hey, honey. I said, whoa. She started to walk a little faster. She wouldn't even look at me. I said, hey, baby, just a minute. All I want to know is your name. Thought maybe we could have a little conversation. What's your name? She started to run. She was running, I was running too. I was running so hard. I said, hey, hey, baby, hey, baby, hey, hey, hey, hey. Come on, tell me your name. She said, I ain't gonna talk to you, fool. I got more to do than talk with a man who approached me on the street like this. You up here in those raggedy tennis shoes, you think I want to talk to you? I know your kind of man. I'm looking for a man that's career-oriented. A man with goals, opportunities, a man with a future. I said, whoa. Oh, you made me feel so bad. I didn't mean to hurt you, baby. I didn't mean to hurt you. I just wanted to know your name. She said, fool, do you know how politically incorrect it is to whistle, yell, and stomp and chase a woman down the street and ask her name? I said, yeah, I know. I saw that on the Tom Snyder show. And I know better, but I was so overcome by your beauty and your presence that I felt we could get something going on, if you know what I mean. She said, fool, I'm tired of hearing all this from you. I got places to go, I got things to do. I sure don't need a man like you. Man that'll lay around the house all day and play cards. Man stay up all night watching that Sally Jesse Raphael. Right now, I think I can smell that marijuana on you. I don't need that. I seen you yesterday. I seen them friends of yours. You think you're gonna bring that Mike Campbell back to my house? You're wrong. I said, baby, baby, baby, baby, baby, baby. You don't understand. Things ain't so bad. I got this rock and roll band. I got a little money coming in. A little bit coming in. And things are pretty good, that's for sure. Matter of fact, I got a steady job down at the Fillmore.

That's when everything changed. She started looking at me in a different way. I saw a little smile come across her face. And I looked in her eyes and she looked at mine. And that's when it happened. That's when the wind began to sing her name. It was singing her name. And the wind came so strong. And the wind blew so

It's Ultimate Classic Rock. Did we really just do that? Did we play 11 songs for the 9 at 9? We certainly did, because we did one more for Michael McHale, who picked the songs on our 9 at 9 tonight. Michael wrote me and said, one of the songs that I left off that I can't believe I did is Gloria. My favorite is the Doors version, but I've heard Tom Petty sing it in concert probably 6 times. It was a rite of passage to go see Tom and the Heartbreakers in concert every year starting in 1989. Man, Michael, you and I are very much the same person, because nothing better than a good Heartbreakers show. We miss getting a chance to go see Tom and the Heartbreakers, but there you go. That one is for you, recorded during the band's legendary residency at the Fillmore in San Francisco in the 90s. It is Matt Wardlaw. Another rite of passage for me and many music fans is seeing Rush live in concert and after the R40 tour. And of course, the sad passing of Neil Peart that came later. It's something we didn't think we were going to see again. But as I mentioned last night on the show, we are all getting to do that this year so unexpectedly. And I got to see Rush finally on the 50-something tour. What I didn't mention to you is that I saw both nights in Cleveland. We talked about the first night last night, where they played all of the 2112 suite as part of the show. And on the second night, we got all sorts of cool stuff, including the shortened version of 2112 plus things like Bytor and the Snow Dog. And they also played all of Moving Pictures. We will revisit a couple of those moments from the second night right now on UCR Backstage.

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0: You know, I got to see the Time Machine tour, maybe you did as well, where Rush performed all of Moving Pictures, and it was such a highlight to hear things like The Camera Eye, Witch Hunt, and Vital Signs live. So I'm glad that they've been sporadically playing Moving Pictures live again on the 50-something tour. I've got more thoughts about the experience of seeing two shows in Cleveland, and we've only got so much time here on the airwaves, so you can read my thoughts, plus see photos and more at Ultimate Classic Rock.
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I think it's been proven in some form that you can dance to many Van Halen songs. That was kind of what Diamond Dave really loved. 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

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That is what you should ask yourself right now, but let it outside of your head. 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Let us know what your question would be. And here are some of the questions that we've gotten so far. Glenn went with a deep cut and he asked, what were you thinking when the fence went down during the Monsters of Rock show July 24th, 1988? Justin says, what happened to King Nothing's crown and have you found it yet? Maria had a good one. I like this just because it's a little bit off the beaten path. She says, I'd like to know if they have any favorite pop artists and who they are, or do they listen to any genres and artists that would be unexpected? So there's some food for thought as you think about your own questions. Put those in at the UCR website. We're going to pick one lucky fan to head to Kansas City with a friend to see Metallica at Arrowhead Stadium Saturday, May 29th. As you might have heard, Metallica is firing up the next chapter of their ongoing M72 World Tour in May. And we want to put you on an airplane and send you there to Kansas City. You're going to get to hang backstage during an interview with Metallica and ask a question and meet the guys. And that all sounds like fun, doesn't it? Good luck from your friends here at Ultimate Classic Rock.

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2: 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The Hog.

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It took me a minute to realize he was asking for the song. I almost wrote him back and told him no, but then I thought about it, thankfully, for a few seconds and realized he wasn't trying to extort actual money from me, just the song. And here you go, Joe. It's Ultimate Classic Rock.

0: 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So after that, I yelled and screamed and telling him why it wasn't coming.
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One of the nicest guys in rock and roll these days. Happy birthday, David Coverdale, Whitesnake legend. David is 75 years young today. It's also Joan Jett's birthday. You know, you're not supposed to talk to a woman about her age. That's just not good manners. But between us, I will tell you that Joan is marking 68 years here on the planet. She still loves the rock and roll. It's ultimate classic rock.

0: David Bowie launched the U.S. leg of his Ziggy Stardust concert tour in Cleveland today in 1972. And the turnout and reception for that concert in Cleveland at Public Hall was so crazy, they ended up bringing David back for two nights in November, barely 2 months later. It was absolute Bowie mania from what I hear. And I had a friend who recorded that first November concert, and you can hear it on YouTube. It is a super cool historical document all these years later, for sure. Thank you, Joe Ray, for capturing that so we could hear it now. This is Ultimate Classic Rock.
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We've talked about this here on the show, but I want to make sure that you have the book in your hands when it comes out in March. Every Little Thing, The Story of the Police, written by Jeff Eggers from the Washington Post. Jeff spoke to numerous people for the book, including lengthy conversations with Sting, Andy, and Stewart, and I cannot wait to read that. Here's Requested Pearl Jam on Ultimate Classic Rock.

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Speaking of burning, that brings us to a headline for you all. Check this out. Man arrested for pepper spraying moviegoer over cell phone use at Burbank movie theater. The story goes on to say that the police would not share what happened leading up to the altercation. I don't think we really need to know that, but I will tell you this, though. I hate to be on the side of the pepper spray guy, but I'm assuming that the other guy was probably being pretty obnoxious. Whatever the case, hey, you know what? Things come up where maybe you have to look at your phone because you're on call for work or whatever, but if you can, keep the phone off or at least turn the brightness down. A public service announcement from that Wardlock guy here at Ultimate Classic Rock.

0: 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It might surprise you to learn what that song is. I'll tell you more as we get set to wrap things up here at Ultimate Classic Rock. 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

So yeah, that's one song that surprisingly Rush has not been doing on this current reunion tour. But you know what? They have been playing so many cool songs. Finding My Way, as I mentioned earlier, By Tour and the Snow Dog. So I think those two songs alone are a good trade for Fly By Night, which, by the way, it's not that surprising that they don't play it live because Rush has not performed Fly By Night, the title track from their second album, live in nearly 50 years. So maybe we should stop waiting for that one. It's Matt Wardlaw. As I mentioned, you can read more of my Rush thoughts about seeing this current tour at the UCR website. And for God's sake, get out there and go see a Rush show. You're going to have so much fun. I promise you that. All right. That is our program for this evening. My thanks to producer Eric and huge thanks to all of you. Good night from all of us here at Ultimate Classic Rock.

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1: Rumors spread around. 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
3: September is Suicide Prevention Month, a time to raise awareness, spread hope, and spark meaningful action around one of the most urgent mental health issues of our time. The topic is even more acute on the farm, as suicide rates are as much as 3.5 times greater in rural America than in urban America. Mike Davis has more on what's happening in one area of rural Kansas to get farmers and ranchers the help they need.
4: Good work is being done to reach those who need help, someone to talk to. Sarah Gideon, Executive Director at Health Innovations Network of Kansas, says the stigma of mental illness is still a factor which holds people back from getting that help.
5: When we started thinking about this, I could only envision in the town that I was living in at the time, our community mental health center was on one of the main thoroughfares in town. My good friend Dan owns the livestock market there, and I could not envision Dan or any of his staff parking their truck with a bell fork on the back or the dualies out front of that building with concern that someone would look at it and say, well, what's Dan doing there?
4: Gideon says to bypass that stigma, they began to integrate care services.
5: We've really focused on integrating behavioral health into our rural health clinics so that there are social workers or other licensed individuals that are in that rural health clinic so that if Dan were to pull up to one of the rural health clinics, someone sees his truck, he might be there for a checkup of his blood pressure or he might be there for another reason, but nobody needs to know that.
4: She says they also use discreet distribution to get the word out.
5: 187 different businesses across Northeast Kansas, including sale barns, co-ops, veterinary clinics, libraries, liquor stores, coffee shops, cafes, truly anywhere that we think that we're going to meet our audience. We have cards, stickers, coffee cup sleeves for those coffee shops that literally put resources in the hands of the individuals that pick them up. They're small cards, signs in the bathroom stalls or clinic rooms where things are private. People can click on the QR code and take them to our website and to the list of resources county by county in our region.
4: Find more information at healthinnovationsnetworkofkansas.org. I'm Mike Davis.
3: Derek Sanderson, the Washington State Department of Agriculture director, was just elected president of the National Association of State Departments of Agriculture for 2026-27. Sanderson says NASDA is a group of ag leaders from around the country that do what they can to help our nation's food producers.
6: Well, it's an organization that consists of all 50 states, the ag directors, commissioners, or secretaries from all 50 states and four territories. It's based on the premise that collectively we have a much stronger voice than any individual state or territory.
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1: USDA is beginning the largest expansion of commodity program base acres in more than two decades. The addition of 30 million acres eligible for agriculture risk coverage and price loss coverage is expected to increase support for farmers nationwide. USDA Undersecretary Richard Fordyce explains how the new acres were calculated and which regions stand to benefit the most.
2: I think it's great news. I was super happy to kind of see where we came out from that total. And because the total universe of eligible acres was not much more than 30 million, we had to do a prorated reduction, but it was only at 3.69%. So as an example, if you had 100 acres of eligible new base, we had to reduce that by 3.69. So you would have 96.31 acres of that total 100 acre eligibility. So

0: Not much of a reduction. So I think that's really good news.
1: Fordyce says some states saw particularly large gains because of major changes in cropping patterns over the last 20 years.
0: We did see some states that, you know, had pretty significant increases. North Dakota, South Dakota, Wisconsin, Nebraska. I think it had to do with a couple of things. One was, you know, areas of the country where their cropping systems have changed. It's been over 20 years since we've added any additional base acres. You know, when we look at North Dakota, for example, you know, 20 years ago, a lot of dry land wheat, you know, cereal grains. Now that state grows a lot of corn and soybeans. And so I think that's one of the reasons. And then in some other states, like a dairy heavy state, for example, maybe that farm, you know, all the production from that farm actually went into feeding the dairy herd or some livestock operation. And so maybe those acres had not been captured 20 years plus ago. But now with a lot of focus on acreage reporting related to other kind of programs, those farms had been reporting those acres.
1: Because this is the first base acre update in decades, Fordyce says several organizations are expected to study the effect on farm profitability in rural economies.
0: The Economic Research Service, the Agricultural Research Service, here at USDA will do an analysis on what that impact is to farms, but also to rural communities, you know, because farms are more profitable. Their rural community seems to do better. And then we also, there's a number, you know, University of Missouri, Texas A&M University, you know, and the groups in those land grant universities do a lot of economic analysis. And what is the impact to, you know, USDA programs on farm profitability? So, you know, I would say that there will be some of those studies coming out, you know, after we're able to incorporate the additional 30 million acres. What does that look like from a farm profitability standpoint?
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2: If you just missed it, Chelsea shared the story about how the family went to Puerto Rico and her suitcase did not make it into the car somehow. She ended up spending quite a bit of time at the Walmart and Marshalls getting clothing when they got to San Juan, Puerto Rico. Mm. Now, Chelsea, I want you to brace yourself because not everybody is digging the cut of your jib.
3: Chelsea, you left your bag at home. You were home. The bag was home. You didn't put it in the car. You unloaded it so bad, you should have put a note on it, left it next to the front door, and said, load me. Sorry. Your fault.
4: Well, glad I'm not married to you.
2: you kind of are, by the way.
4: I had essentially done all of those things. I'd packed it the night before. He knew that. I was up late. It was there. All the bags were supposed to be down and in the vehicle when I got home. They were not in the vehicle, but in the process of what I was doing when I got there, I thought all the bags were put in said vehicle. The back of the truck was closed. And so now whoever closes the back of the vehicle has to do a check for everybody's bag. So no, I'm not going to just coddle everybody in the family. You should be able to do that for me. I was the one who went to work on Friday, okay?
2: Right.
5: Thank you to Susan, who sends a lengthy email. Chelsea, I am feeling you on this, except I don't have a Frank to blame. I once forgot my whole bag, the entire thing. Brought it out myself and then just left it on the porch. Forgot to put it in the car. Didn't realize till I got to the airport.
4: Now, see, that would happen to me, too. I would also cry tears, but that's on me.
2: Well, now you said, I'm glad I'm not married to you, to the guy who called in, but I assume you and Frank did not see eye to eye on the causation to this issue, or did you?
4: There was a little bit of tension at first, but I think then once he started to say, you know, well, why didn't you make sure that you got it? He knew that was wrong, so he immediately backed down from it. That wasn't the plan.
6: Girl, yes. That is the problem with being the house manager. We become so concerned with getting everybody else's ish together. And then when it comes time, run out the door. Where's our suitcase? It's Kevin from Home Alone. It's just sitting there by the garage door.
4: Yeah. Yeah. Right.
2: So speaking of forgetting things, how about this?
7: At school when I was little, in the nurse's office, I was sleeping because I was sick, and they left me there and all went home, and I woke up when the janitor came in, and he had to bring me home.
2: Anybody ever have that one? Like, there's a couple of things that feel wrong with that. Obviously, the staff not noticing that you're still there sleeping at the end of the day.
5: Yeah.
2: What about your parents in that case? Like, they just are like, I guess she's still at school. I don't know.
4: Right.
5: Well, maybe the janitor
8: will bring her home.
2: The janitor pulls up with you in the car. What?
4: Must have been a different time.
2: I mean, okay. 704-FEZ-3200, so that's a good one. I feel like that's winning so far.
9: Mm-hmm. Yes, my uncle was working in Chicago, left his business laptop there when he flew back to Houston. He had a board meeting the next day. I have no idea why.

0: why he couldn't overnight ship it from the hotel. I guess he didn't trust it, wasn't an option or something. So he got an Uber. He got an Uber to pick up his laptop from the hotel in Chicago and drive it to Houston. I think it was like $900 or something like that. But I guess it worked out, and I guess he could afford it because it was a board meeting. Anyway, you guys have a good one. Woody, yeah, Woody, you suck. Boop.
1: That can't be right.
2: No way.
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7: SFN News, I'm Kyle Nashheim. Last-minute farm bill amendments ruled out of order by Senate Ag Chair John Bozeman will now likely be among those offered on the Senate floor when the farm bill's finally taken up. Chair Bozeman ruled all farm bill titles had closed in August, denying Iowa's two senators action on their last-minute amendments. Iowa's Joni Ernst on California's animal confinement rules.
8: This amendment preserves Proposition 12 and other existing state laws. It protects federal and state animal health authorities. But most importantly, it prevents future mandates from creating an unaffordable patchwork of 50 different production standards for farmers across this country.
7: While Iowa's Chuck Grassley sought an end to USDA's delay on earlier Packers and Stockyards Act reforms.
9: The previous administration put these regulations out to protect the family farmers, the producers, to make sure that the big corporations carry out their responsibilities to deliver the birds and the feed and everything else is supposed to be for the people that are putting in all the labor for the corporations that are going to make the money.
7: But Chair Bozeman's denying two fellow Republicans their chance had a broader purpose. North Dakota's John Hoven.
10: The problem for the chair is if he opens this up, he's going to end up opening all the titles and we're starting over.
7: Something that Hoven suggested would not be a good idea, especially since this Congress is ending and may be the last chance the GOP has with control of both chambers to write its own farm bill. Kyle Nashheim, SFN News.
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2: Chelsea, how was everything at home yesterday?
3: What do you mean?
2: Everything good? Well, Frank, I mean, I know he heard our conversation about the luggage situation on your trip over the weekend, and because he texted me to defend himself, so I wasn't sure if there was going to be more discussion when you got home, since it was on the radio. I just wondered how that played out, if at all.
3: I think he knew when it was happening that it was going to go on the radio.
2: Mm-hmm.
3: So, no, we'd talked about it and kind of gotten over it. I was more upset by some of the calls that came in yesterday, so we talked about that. But no, he wasn't upset with me.
2: You were upset with some of the calls that came in, so you talked to Frank about that?
3: Yeah, we just talked about the different perspectives of things and how, you know, I don't know, our family's very, like, teamwork makes the dream work.
2: Mm.
3: And some people are like, take care of yourself, and that's it.
2: But the teamwork apparently, in this case, did not make the dream work.
3: It obviously, did not. That was so the tenor. We have to adjust some of our systems.
2: Okay. The coach needs to step in, maybe bench somebody, potentially. Give somebody else a little more playing time.
4: Give them time to really think about it, study the playbook.
2: I mean, if you missed it, Chelsea took a brief trip over the weekend to Puerto Rico, and her luggage did not make it into the car, so then, therefore, did not make it to the trip, and they spent hours looking for...

0: for a Marshalls and a Walmart and then buying some clothing, yes, like underwear and the things that you need on a trip.
1: Just what you always want to start off a
2: right.
1: trip with.
2: I don't want to be at a Walmart on a Friday night in my regular life, much less when I'm on an island.
0: How dare you? So then maybe this was one of the ones you're referencing that you and Frank had to discuss?
3: Yeah, this was for Chelsea. I wish you would go on ahead and assume a little bit of responsibility for what happened on your vacation over the weekend. Every time I've gone on a vacation with a group of people, the one thing I've made sure to do is go. IDs, check. Money, check. Luggage, check. Snacks, check. You run off the checklist. And if anybody doesn't have what they need, you give them, oh, I got to go get it. Be right back. This is a problem that solves itself. I'm surprised for someone that, you know, prides themselves on being this intelligent, you drop the ball on that one.
2: Yeah.
0: That's the one.
2: Yeah.
1: Did he not listen to the show yesterday?
2: I guess, I mean, I talked about, like, my part in it and how we miscommunicated and how I'd set everybody up for success and packed the night before. I said all those things in words.
0: Well, now, why would you say, did he not listen to the show? I mean, I can understand why he might come off with that vibe.
1: Because Chelsea just pointed out that she, while telling the story, was like, look, I'm not throwing this 100% on Frank. You admitted, you're like, okay, you know, I did everything that I thought I should have done. We didn't communicate well. You did put it on yourself. It wasn't a, he didn't load my bag.
0: Go back and listen to the podcast. 70-30.
2: Right. Oh, no. It is.
1: And I think everybody's in agreement with Chelsea. It's about 70-30.
2: So it's just, I don't need that kind of attitude. Am I also the list holder after everything I've done? I'm the one at the end who's going to run down the list. Is that my job, too? And then just the whole, oh, you think you're intelligent. It's so unnecessary. It's so unnecessary. You just look like an ass. And I don't like it.
1: And you know what, sir? You sound like me. That's an insult.
0: Right, and I love how when I play that call, then Woody's like, oh, did he not listen to the show? What a horrible person. He immediately tries to be the other guy, which is fun, because normally you're that guy.
1: Yeah.
2: But he did, Woody actually listened to me yesterday, and I felt like it was pretty comprehensive, and it's just simple solutions to complex problems when you're in the heat of the moment. That call was unnecessary. But I'm glad a list would have solved everything in my life.
0: Checking
2: just run down the list.
0: Checking it, yeah. The list didn't solve it. Checking it apparently would have solved it. Well, there was this.
4: Hey, Woody Wilcox, North Idaho podcast listener here. Oh, Frank. From a 25-year-old man, 3 years of marriage under my belt, you don't argue with your wife. You say, yes, honey, you're right. I made a mistake, and you move on. You telling her, well, if you're over losing the key, man, save that argument for something where it really matters. You will be happier, happier wife, happier life, if you say, yes, honey, you're right. Not to everything, but to the stupid stuff like this. Y'all suck. Do better, Frank.
2: In Frank's defense, he wasn't like, this is your fault. He wasn't. Like, it was one of those moments where we both realized that we had miscommunicated in a big way. And we took both sides of it. He's not just trying to argue with me. He knows better.
1: It's a fascinating insight into the way that the world works right now, where everything has to be black and white, right? Mm-hmm. It can't be what Chelsea's talking about, where there's shades of gray of like, look, I took a little bit of responsibility. Frank took some responsibility. But everybody's like, you got to be 100% on this side or 100% on that side.
0: Compromise in gray areas. Boring. Who gives a damn about that? You're either right or you're wrong. Suck it up.
2: So now we have systems in place and we're going to communicate better before trips. And hopefully this will never happen again.
0: Well, I'll tell you this. We live in the greatest time to be alive. And I mean that for maybe the first time in a while. And I'll share the information that's maybe going to make everybody feel better. We'll get to that coming up next.
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5: 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The Golden Saddle, 2244 Harrybird Highway in Darlington. 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
2: I don't know if everybody's excited as I am, but they dropped the trailer for the new Norm Macdonald documentary that's hitting Netflix. That just dropped today, essentially. If it was last night, one of the two. It's out there now. And unlike some of these celeb documentaries I feel like they've been cranking out lately that are just sort of, hey, we're going to put together a bunch of clips and call it a documentary, and clips of like movies and stuff.
3: Yeah.
2: This is a lot, apparently, of video of Norm himself talking about himself as gathered through the years. Judd Apatow is the one who put this together. There are other celebrities talking about him in the past, but it looks really legitimate from what I can tell. Here was part of the trailer.
4: It's funny with Saturday Night Live, isn't it? That people either go on to huge fame or they fizzle into oblivion.
5: And then there's you.
4: No, but
5: it won't go away.
6: When I was a kid, I walked in on my parents having sex. It was the most embarrassing half hour of my life.
2: So that drops. I don't have the exact date in front of me, but soon. But you can see the full trailer for the Norm Macdonald documentary now.
7: He was an interesting guy.
2: Really, really interesting. And I think if you didn't follow along too closely, maybe you just thought of him as, oh, that guy. And he was funny just in that way, too. But yes, really interesting dude.
3: Netflix, October 16th.
2: October 16th. So October is a huge month. There are four different documentaries hitting, several of them by Judd Apatow, which is interesting. He's been so busy. One of them is about SCTV.

0: which for some that aren't familiar for some reason, launched so many people, including Eugene Levy and Catherine O'Hara, and the list goes on and on and on. That's hitting in October on Netflix as well.
1: And then there was a documentary I sent you guys because it was heart-wrenching to watch how many people are no longer with us, but the Martin Mull documentary by the late, great Bob Saget.
0: Yes, Bob, the last time he was on our show, like 3 months before he passed away, talked about how he had put together this documentary. And I know not everybody probably is familiar with Martin Mull, but he is one of those guys, you'll see him and you'll be like, oh yes, that guy. He was in the business forever. And I think, I don't know if it was fully done by Bob's death, but they are putting it out. Maybe they put some tweaks on at the end. There's also somebody that not everybody knows, a stand-up named Maria Bamford, who's really fascinating. We had her on the show years ago, has struggled with a lot of sort of mental things and still has made it through as a comic. And Judd Apatow did that one as well. Like, I don't know what's going on, but there are a lot of interesting documentaries that are coming out on Netflix this month, and the trailers keep dropping. Now, one of the ones that I'm curious about and not sure about, and this isn't a documentary, but it's on Apple, is the Woody Harrelson, Matthew McConaughey thing.
2: Yeah, what's that about? I saw an ad.
0: So it drops today. It's available today to watch on Apple TV. It's called Brothers, and it's a fictionalized version of their actual lives as best friends. And there's a rumor, an urban legend, that they're in fact brothers.
2: That part is true. Well, the rumor part.
1: Because Woody's mom, or is it Matthew McConaughey's mom, was like, you know, Woody, I knew your dad back in the day, and I knew him. And so,
2: but generally you as the woman know, like, I don't know who else she was with, but she would know if Woody Harrelson, like, came out of her body.
0: Easy. Or the other way around.
2: Well, you know what I'm saying.
0: So it looks kind of like a documentary or an autobiography, but it's sort of not, as they describe it, a fictionalized version.
2: Is this supposed to be comedic?
0: Yes. Oh, yeah.
2: Okay.
0: Oh, yeah. But, and it's supposed to be about them. Clearly, it is about them, but obviously they've taken some liberties with some of it to make it, I guess, more interesting.
1: And you've seen
0: that's
1: them.
0: Something that we've never heard of and have never done on our show.
1: Have you ever seen them together? It's going to be amazing.
0: Okay. Do you think it's? Really? I'm concerned.
1: Oh, yeah.
0: I'm fascinated, but I'm a little concerned.
2: I like them more individually. I feel like I haven't seen enough of them together to judge that yet.
1: There was one show that they did together, and I forget what it was called, but they were both like undercover cops, and they are fantastic together.
0: Well, it's out now, so you can actually watch this one, whereas the others are all trailers for things coming up here in the month of October. And Cool Beans, Toy Story 5, today, officially streaming on Disney Plus. So you've got that as an option as well.
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0: Lock at 843-339-7260. The Golden Saddle, 2244 Harrybird Highway in Darlington. Dewey and his staff want to see you this weekend at the one and only Golden Saddle, the PD's hottest party spot. Get there, get loud, party hard.
1: 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One is good.
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4: 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The 107th Annual American Legion Fair is officially open. 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
2: At this note, hey, I heard you guys talking about all the great documentaries that come out in the month of October on Netflix. I didn't hear you talk about the series premiere today of the new show called Wonka's The Golden Ticket, which is premiering on Netflix.
3: New show?
2: Everybody remember this? Yeah, this is a series, and it's a reality competition. Okay. Where golden ticket holders are tested at Willy Wonka's chocolate factory for a chance at a lifetime supply of money.
3: What does that mean?
2: I don't know what that means.
3: It's different for everybody.
2: Instead of a lifetime supply of candy, it's a lifetime supply of money, everybody.
4: $3 million grand prize.
3: Okay.
2: By the way, who's the host? Great question. Obviously, Jeff Probst.
3: That's what I thought.
2: No.
3: Joel McHale.
2: No, good guess also.
3: Glenn Powell.
2: No, you're not going to get it.
4: Opportunity missed. You got Jeff Probst with an edible necklace, right? Because of the Wonka thing?
2: Yeah, no, not going to do it. Although Survivor does debut tonight as well. Mm. 51st season. Eventually he's going to be in a walker. No, hosted by Gene Wilder, the original Willy Wonka guy in the movie from 1971. But using AI to manipulate him as the host.
3: Because he's no longer with us.
2: Correct.
4: And hasn't been
3: for a long time.
4: 10 years.
2: So I don't know about that. I'm curious.
3: Is it a full hologram?
2: I don't know.
4: I don't think it's a hologram. I think it's just his voice. I've seen the trailer for it, and you go... in a couple of portions where you're like, this is clearly AI.
2: So over 9 episodes, a dozen teams of 2 will compete inside a life-size version of Willy Wonka's Chocolate Factory. Obviously games, tests, etc. for the prize. But the voice of Gene Wilder using AI will host the competition. And before you say anything... Peter Ostrom, who played Charlie Bucket in the original movie, makes a surprise appearance. So, turn that frown upside down. We all know what Peter Ostrom means to the industry. So,
4: I wasn't going to watch. And then you said Charlie was going to be
2: there. I'm sure that adds a little intrigue for somebody. But so that's today streaming on Netflix. I assume they're releasing them like a week at a time, but I don't have that answer in front of me.
4: It does have an edible set and a 27,000 gallon chocolate river.
2: Hello.
3: How you keep that clean?
4: I don't think you do.
2: Well, who cares? Did I mention Peter Ostrom? I mean, come on. Who cares if he got a clean chocolate river? And by the way, look that up on Urban Dictionary.
4: Don't do that.
2: Do not look up dirty chocolate river. You can look up clean chocolate river all you want. So I appreciate that. You're right. That is necessary that we mention that Wonka's The Golden Ticket does debut today. So we are living in the greatest time to be alive.
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0: 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This Friday night, it's Saddle Karaoke at the Golden Saddle. 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
0: 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The Golden Saddle, 2244 Harryburg Highway in Darlington. 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
5: Weather Channel forecast of the Midlands, and autumn wedge is taking over here today. Cloudy skies and a drop in temperatures today, only in the mid-70s. Cloudy damp overnight tonight and will continue into the day on Thursday as moisture overruns the wedge. Good chance for showers. We'll see highs in the low 70s. Wedge roads on Friday. High pressure settles in and beautiful weather for the close of the week and the weekend. Temperatures in the mid-70s. Richard DeWedding at the Weather Channel.
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2: Double whammy this morning. Not only is Woody Game Wednesday going to rear its ugly head, and nice. That's something that Chelsea is just in love with, but on the aftermath of our discussion yesterday throughout the show about the, let's call it a mishap that went on with Chelsea's travels, where she arrived in Puerto Rico without her luggage and had to get some necessities while there. But I mean, who doesn't want to go to Marshall's and Walmart in Puerto Rico? That is why most people go.
3: The Marshall's is actually a really good one.
2: Just I'm sure it is. Heck yeah. And a lot of people pouring out of the woodwork though to support.
4: Just wanted to give it up for Chelsea and on our Puerto Rico trip and chime in and say, you did great, kid. That's awesome. After 38 years of marriage and two kids traveling all over the place, I know what happens. The mom does it all. She's the program manager and gets everything done. And you left yours. That's what happens in a family. The mom does it all and gives it up for it. Love you.
3: That's sounds very kind and reasonable. And married for 38 years, is that what he said?
2: He did say that, yes.
5: Ooh. He didn't say to the same person, though, so...
2: No, I guess he didn't mention that.
3: You think he counts them all up individually?
2: Probably the same person, yes. I would say. But Woody, theoretically could be right.
5: Right.
3: Could well, thank
5: be
3: you.
5: 19 different people. It's a couple of years
3: each. Right.
2: Right, that's probably it. Probably. Then this guy.
6: Chelsea, just know you did everything you possibly could. You're human. You did what you needed to do. Don't say people dropped the ball. There was a ball dropped. But you did the best you could do, and it just happened. I went to a camp when I was young. I didn't know what toiletries were. Neither did my mom. So I asked her, and she said, well, maybe it's you take toilet paper with you. So I think I slowly figured it out. You know, you needed soap and stuff. That's what it was talking about. But that's how I went to camp. I had very little. Yeah, have a better day, Chelsea.
2: I wonder, is your mom around to dispute that she didn't know what toiletries were? That's interesting. I mean, that you figure an adult might know what that means.
5: Voluntary answer.

0: summer camps, I can tell you, he's not the only kid that was there with no toiletries. We would like, as...
1: By the way, for those that are listening and are new, Woody's not making that up. He was a camp counselor for 100 years.
2: He would do it now if he could.
1: Yes, he would.
0: 25 years.
1: Right.
0: And so
1: imagine that, by the way.
0: The staff, we would gather together, you know, the travel stuff and go to the CVS and buy packs for kids because there would be multiples every week of camp where kids shows up and you're just like, their parents apparently either didn't know the word toiletries, didn't read the like packing list that we would send to them. Inevitably, there would be a kid who would show up and he's got no soap, no shampoo, no toothbrush, toothpaste.
2: You would think even if you didn't understand the word toiletries, you would send those things anyway.
1: Well, yeah, I'm sure, listen, at the heart of some of that is some sad stories.
0: Yes.
1: I'm sure there are parents who don't care, and there are kids who don't have much, you know, in the way of stuff. And so all of those things probably come into play in one case or another. I think it's less common that a parent's like, wow, toiletries? I don't know what that means. That's unusual.
2: Right.
1: But I bet it's not unusual that kids show up in places like this. You know, class trips, right?
0: Sure.
1: Mm-hmm. There's always somebody who's like, they don't have whatever. And usually it's not the greatest story in the world, right. Unfortunately.
2: It sounds like that man, he turned out to be very kind and positive, so.
0: Well, he listens to this show.
2: Well, we can't all be perfect. We're here too.
1: Right. There are flaws in everybody's system.
3: You guys were talking about leaving clothes behind. I had a wedding up in Long Island, New York. My dad actually booked the tickets, plane tickets to get up there the day of the wedding, which we will never do again based off of what happened. So pack my bag the night before, you know, we all meet up at the airport, get on the plane. Plane is delayed, so my dad had set it up for the Enterprise car to be ready when we got there because it was an hour drive from the airport to the venue where the wedding was being held. Since the plane was delayed, they put the car back, so when we got there, then they had to go repull the car, and we're already cutting it close because of the delay. And we get to the hotel, and we've got about 45 minutes before the wedding starts. I open my bag, and my suit does not have pants. I always take my pants and hang it on a hanger and then drape the jacket on the same hanger. I guess when I pulled them out of the closet, when I was packing my bag, the pants had slipped off the hanger. So the only thing I had was basketball shorts because we were only there for the wedding and then we were turning around and leaving. So I had to mad scramble to the Burlington Coat Factory, which luckily was less than a mile from the hotel. By some miracle, they actually had a pair of pants in my size that matched my jacket, made it to the wedding, but never again the day of anything to fly in. That was a mistake that we learned almost the hard way.
0: Shout out Burlington Coat Factory.
1: Right. I know. But you in a jacket and basketball shorts would have been memorable for sure.
0: Right. He was just going to Donald Duck it and just wear the jacket top.
2: Skip the whole thing. But yeah, that's how these things happen in life and you have to get through them. And like you said, never again. Like you learn from them, hopefully.
1: You know what? Unfortunately, I've been ruined when I hear basketball shorts. All I can think of is Woody doesn't own them. And then I'm thinking if that was Woody, he wouldn't have had any shorts. Were they, I guess, just cargo?
2: Just cargo.
0: Yep.
1: So suit jacket and cargo shorts.
0: It should be the name of our show.
1: There is that. Actually, it would have been the other way around, right?
0: 70s cop show.
1: The 70s cop show?
0: Yes.
1: Suit jacket and cargo shorts?
0: That's right.
1: I don't know if that's...
2: We'll work on it.
4: Do better.
0: Any worse than brown shoe and 10 speed.
1: All right. Kids, please stop with your 90-year-old references. 704-FEZ-3200. 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
2: So coming up here in a bit, yes, Woody Game Wednesday is going to happen. And I appreciate everybody who's rung in and tried to figure out what Woody's going to do as far as the game goes. Most of you ringing in on social media, but occasionally we do get somebody who actually leaves a voicemail about their game guessing. And the Lordy guy has a guess.
3: All right, Woody Game Wednesday, Gallbladder Edition. Honor of Hair Day, National Hair Day. This celebrity's hair is always in tangles. How long does it take Woody to poo out some Bojangles? Let's see it, man. Let's see it. Lordy.
2: Lordy guy, you know I love you, and I like the rhyme. I don't think, A, that the game, am I missing it? I don't think that's possible, nor is it anything anybody wants.
4: Right. And National Hair Day is a week from tomorrow.
2: Well, tomato, tomato.
4: So we try and celebrate something happening today.
2: I mean,
4: he's a little ahead of October 1st.
2: Okay, well, I'm glad you had that information at your fingertips. That's great. But I don't think speed of Woody's digestive system post-gallbladder is ever going to be anything that's, first of all, celebrated anywhere, to be honest.
4: We are going to do that Instagram Live right after the show.
2: Okay, well, you know what? That's fine. Anything you need to report, by the way, since we've brought this topic up? Are you still doing
4: my
2: okay?
4: Gallbladder? No, as a matter of fact, I feel fantastic.
5: You eating differently?
4: Interesting that you bring that up. I am not. I have gotten back to being more adventuresome. Shocker, I don't think that either one of you are going to believe, I still haven't had fast food since my surgery. That's
5: Isn't
4: my
5: true?
4: One.
2: That's not true.
5: No, we've seen you with Bojangles.
2: Yes.
4: This
2: you came. You brought
4: last
2: breakfast
4: week,
2: in
4: last
2: at
4: week.
2: Some
4: You're
2: point.
4: Right. I'm sorry. That was the first time that I had tried it.
2: Are we not counting when you eat Cheetos from the snack room?
4: That's not fast food.
2: Okay. All right. Okay. I just want to make
4: sure
2: I understood.
4: Hey, let's go get some fast food, and then you got somebody a bag of Cheetos. They'd be like, you're crazy.
2: All right. I just want to make sure where you draw the line.
4: Yes.
2: I'm not saying that. So, okay. So it's
4: I have.
2: Not fast
4: I guess
2: food.
4: I have tried in my head. I forgot that I did that, so
5: but
4: I have experimented.
5: Not as much fast food, but still
4: not even
5: snacky,
4: close.
5: Junky food.
4: Because everybody scared me with the through a screen door thing.
2: But you've had many bags of Cheetos, and that's many, M-A-N-Y, not M-I-N-I. And they are M-I-N-I as well, but they're many minis. So that's a lot of Cheetos. So if it's not affecting you, fantastic. That's great.
4: They are mini bags.
2: That's what I said. They're mini minis.
4: Yes. Sorry.
2: Okay, it's affected the hearing. 704-FEZ-3200, talk back button available as well. Some legitimate guesses coming next.
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6: From the WMEF Newsroom, I'm Jake Reyes. New overnight, two people are hurt, one seriously after a motorcycle crash in Florence County. Troopers say they got thrown from the bike late Tuesday night on Highway 378 near Kingsburg. It's unclear what caused the crash. We will give you the First Alert update as soon as we learn more. A Florence County man is headed to prison for a deadly police chase that killed

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2: All right, so coming up in the next segment, Woody Game Wednesday will be here, like it or not. And one of the things that's become a tradition, of course, is people trying to figure out what Woody's going to celebrate, because it's always either a this day in history, a birthday, anniversary, and one of these special days. And then what is the game going to be called? There is Woody Game Fan Club that has rung in that you're going to celebrate National Checkers Day today. I guess that's in reference to the game.
3: I don't think so.
2: Well, it's interesting because there's two different things that are referenced here. Your fan club says National Checkers Day, assuming it's a game. Then there's Checkers the dog, who was one of, I guess it was it Richard Nixon's dog?
3: That's right.
4: Well, I'm going to say more people know about Checkers the game than Richard Nixon's dog.
2: But I think the dog is the correct thing. Anyway, your fan club believes, yay, it's game night. What a hoot. Is this an Urban Dictionary term or a board game like Ladders and Shoot? And then some examples given: Turkish checkers, squatter, rod soccer, tip kick.
4: Okay.
2: I believe those are all actual games that could sound like something that might be dirty. I believe that's what they're doing there.
3: I don't want to play anything called rod soccer.
2: Yeah, it's a real game for sure. Trent in Alaska believes you're going to do Go With Your Gut Day. Quote, going with your gut is pretty good advice. Tell me this star that's guts, make them think twice. And you'll play audio from celebrities who suffer from IBS.
4: Oh. IBS. Is there like a registry for that?
2: Tyra Banks, Kirsten Dunst, among others.

0: There's...
1: I hadn't thought of that, but I'm okay. I didn't even realize there was a list.
0: Did you know it was National Great American Pot Pie Day?
1: I did because I saw that, and I know Chelsea hates pot pie.
0: How dare you? Un-American. I love pot pie. The game would be called, this is from Hooters Eric, by the way. They have them on their farm. That's no lie. Who's this person that saw the chicken before it was in a pie? Famous people who raise chickens, and you'll play audio from them.
1: I think I've done something similar like that in the past. No,
0: Chris
1: incorrect.
0: Pratt, Jennifer Garner, Von Miller, Martha Stewart, all listed as celebrity chicken owners. What should we know about today's Woody Game Wednesday?
1: Today should be a holiday since today is Bruce Springsteen's birthday. So I have come up with a game to help us celebrate Bruce Springsteen. How old is Bruce Springsteen today?
2: 74.
0: No, he's in his 80s.
1: You're both incorrect. 77. Split that difference. So,
0: Okay.
1: Yeah. I was shocked at how
0: young he was. Older?
1: Yes.
2: Really?
1: Yep.
0: I mean, you know, 77 is not young, but obviously I thought he was in his 80s. That's what I said.
2: Right.
0: I guessed out loud. He's in his 80s. So you knew what I thought on that. All right. Well, we'll figure out what that means. You certainly don't have to be a fan of The Boss to be able to play this game. So we'll get you in. We'll compete Woody Game Wednesday next.
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2: Happy birthday to Mr. Bruce Springsteen, turning 77 years old today. Wilcox, Chelsea, how many number one on the U.S. Billboard Hot 100 charts has Bruce Springsteen had?
3: 12.
4: 10.
2: Great guesses. The answer is zero. Maybe a half if you count Blinded by the Light, which was his song that was recorded by Man for Man. That went to number one, but he has never had a number one single on the U.S. Billboard Hot 100.
4: That's shocking.
2: It is absolutely shocking. I agree. But still, a reason to celebrate the man, Bruce Springsteen. He's a legend.
3: I think we still consider him a success.
4: Right. Like, we're not like,
2: eventually, if he keeps at it, he may hit something. Mm-hmm. Before we go any further, let's meet our contestants. Everybody say good morning to Reed. Reed, what's going on?
5: Nothing much. Good morning.
2: Good morning. Taking you on is going to be Kirk. Kirk, what's happening?
6: Oh, hey, I'm listening to Woody.

0: Wilcox.
1: Yeah, you're actually on the air, Kirk. Congratulations.
2: I like Kirk.
1: Hang on. I've come up with a game to help us celebrate Bruce Springsteen's birthday. It's a brand new game that I'm calling Celebrate Bruce by Knocking Back a Shot of Your Favorite Liquor. Who's this other famous person with an interesting moniker? Of course, Bruce Springsteen is known as...
3: The Boss.
1: That's right. There are several other famous people who have similar monikers in the world, and I've come up with a list of them. I'm going to be playing you clips. These are all famous people that you know. And if you get it right, you get a point.
2: Oh, man.
1: If you get it wrong, your opponent gets a point.
2: Kirk is on fire.
1: Yes. And an opportunity, if you get it right, if you know their famous moniker of that person, you get an opportunity for a bonus point.
3: I don't think I'm going to be good at this at all.
1: I think you're going to be better after you hear the first one.
2: So in other words, you recognize the voice, as Chelsea's always good at. Yep. That's a point. And then you just get an extra point if you know what their nickname is.
1: That's right.
2: And did you rhyme liquor with moniker?
1: Yes.
2: Okay. That's what I thought.
3: All right. We got to just do this.
1: Reed, you were in first. Who would you like as your teammate? Would you like Wilcox or would you like Chelsea?
0: I'm going to take Wilcox.
1: I'm going to go Wilcox.
2: Hell yeah, okay. Reed.
1: Reed and Wilcox. Kirk, when I say your name, Kirk, that's when I'm talking to you, Kirk. If I'm saying Reed, I'm talking to Reed. Kirk, you and Chelsea together. So it's name is your buzzer. Any questions?
2: I got it.
1: All right. Here is your first famous person that also has a moniker. Who's this right here?
4: I have a good time. I mean, I can't go into
1: Chelsea?
4: A park.
1: Chelsea.
3: That's Michael Jackson.
1: He is the king of pop. Nice job. And Kirk there, a little bit of support. See, you knew you were going to be better at this than you
3: it's
1: even
3: It's just
1: thought.
3: One. Let's see. Let's
1: All
3: keep
1: right.
3: going.
1: Next offering. Who is this?
5: And I'm thinking, I'm sitting at the piano and I'm thinking, okay, well, now, what am I going to write about? I'm going to write about gasms.
1: Yes, Wilcox.
2: Yeah, Smokey Robinson.
1: Smokey Robinson is correct. Do you know Smokey Robinson's moniker? That was Kirk.
3: Kirk, Boo. You can't ring in on this one.
1: Yes.
2: Something about his eyes?
1: Not about his eyes.
2: If it's Smokey, I'm going to punch you in the face.
1: No, he is also known as the King of Motown. The King of Motown is what we were looking for. All right, 2-1. Nice job. Next offering, who is this person who has a moniker as well?
5: Oh, yeah. When Jackson
1: Wilcox.
2: Ozzy Osbourne.
1: Ozzy Osbourne is correct. You've tied up the gang. Do you know Ozzy's moniker?
3: Yes.
2: He's the Prince of Darkness.
3: Yes.
1: He is the Prince of Darkness. Nice job. And you've taken the lead 3-2. Next offering, who's this famous person right here?
6: You mean Mafia? No, but if you're talking about my voice.
3: Chelsea. That's Dolly Parton.
1: That is Dolly Parton. Nice job. You've tied up the game. The moniker for Dolly Parton.
3: I feel like we would have heard this. Giant jugs? No.
2: No, Chelsea, come on.
7: Giant cans.
2: Chelsea.
3: No, the queen of country? I don't.
1: She's known as the queen of country. Nice job. 4 points and you have taken the lead. All right. Nice job, Chelsea. Next offering. Who is this person with a moniker?
8: There is a guy that hears you. I don't know. I'm not sure whether he knows it's about him. I mean, my nature is not very angry. And that song was very very subconscious for me.
3: Chelsea. That's Alanis Morissette.
1: That is Alanis Morissette. Do you know that she has a moniker? I didn't until yesterday.
3: The Queen of Scream?
1: Not the Queen of Scream. That was great, guys. The Queen of Alt-Rock or the Queen of Angst.
3: Okay.
1: Anybody ever heard that with
2: not.
1: Alanis
2: no.
1: Morissette? All
2: no.
1: right. That's all right. You guys have got 5. You got 3 on Reed and Wilcox. A couple more here. Who is this person right here?
9: Only time I take them off is when I don't want to be noticed.
10: Cool.
9: Because I'm tired of people screaming, yeah, what, okay, at me everywhere I go.
10: Yeah.
2: Oh, I didn't hear what he said.
3: Me either.
1: You didn't hear what he said?
2: Well, he gave a clue right there and I missed it.
1: Yes. Here you go.
9: Is when I don't want to be noticed.
10: Cool.
9: Because I'm tired of people screaming, yeah, what, okay, at me everywhere I go.
2: Wilcox.
1: Wilcox.
2: Is it Kanye?
1: It's not Kanye.
2: I still didn't hear what he said. I thought he said, what up, K?
3: Yeah, what up, okay. Was Lil Jon?
1: That is Lil Jon. Nice job, Chelsea.
3: He didn't have the same accent there.
1: If I would have said, okay, you guys probably.

0: He would have gotten it. He does have a moniker. He is the King of Crunk.
1: Okay, I did know that. I did a long time ago.
0: All right, looks like I got 6 for Kirk and Chelsea, and that is our game. You guys have taken it.
2: Sorry, Reed, I thought we had something there. Shocker.
0: Kirk, congratulations. You and your partner have won. Hang on the phone and celebrate something special today, Bruce Springsteen's 77th birthday.
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9: Weather Channel forecast of the Midlands, an autumn wedge is taking over here today. Cloudy skies and a drop in temperatures today only in the mid-70s. Cloudy damp overnight tonight and will continue into the day on Thursday as moisture overruns the wedge. Good chance for showers. We'll see highs in the low 70s. Wedge erodes on Friday. High pressure settles in and beautiful weather for the close of the week and the weekend. Temperatures in the mid-70s. Richard DeWedding at the Weather Channel.
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2: Just wrapped up Woody Game Wednesday. I felt like a fairly solid addition, and I don't usually come down on that side. I mean, Chelsea won, fair and square, but I thought it was a nice twist because, yes, we're identifying audio from celebrities, but then there was the additional, hey, what's their nickname? And that added some intrigue to it. So, well done, Woody. Speaking of games, by the way, I don't know if you saw the new season of Survivor drops tonight.
3: 700.
2: I haven't watched Survivor, honestly, in years and years and years. I think my wife still watches.
3: It's season 700?
2: It's season 51.
4: I was a teenager when the first season aired. That's how old
2: Jeff Probst is a million. Yes. Apparently making a ton of money for...

0: or 2 weeks of work really keeps you young. They're upping the prize by adding a catch, a coin toss. I don't know if you saw this. Maybe this is something we need to add to Woody Game Wednesday. I guess they started this last year where the winner got to toss a coin. I guess, so if you don't remember, when you win Survivor, you get $1 million. And they added this new thing where it's like, hey, toss a coin. And if you hit it, you're going to get $2 million. And I think at that point, if you missed it, it was like, oh, well, too bad. That was fun. Well, for this year, if you miss it, you get nothing.
1: No.
0: If you hit it, you get $2 million. And they roll over the prize you missed, if you miss on the heads and tails, to the next year. So the next year, somebody's winning two and flipping for three.
1: That can't be right.
2: You put in all that work just to flip a coin?
1: Why not just flip a coin and get to the, hey, you're out. So you could win the whole thing and get no money?
0: That seems to be the indication.
2: But no. You've survived, again, just to get to that point. I don't like it. Either we're missing something or it's a flawed idea.
0: It even seems to indicate that they're flipping it before the end of the game.
2: It's just then somebody's got to go eat a bug or something, even though there's nothing on the line?
0: Right. That part doesn't make any sense at all. You're right. I can't imagine how that would work. And I don't know if that's part of the ploy or if it's just I'm describing this terribly, but everything I've read seems to indicate that just a player during the game at some point flips a coin. If they miss it, they're out and everybody's playing for nothing.
1: No.
2: But then why would people tune in?
0: I don't know.
1: Well, then nobody would keep playing, listen, right? Like, I'm out.
0: Maybe Jeff's starting to lose it a little bit. I mean, he's 108, so maybe there's some dementia.
1: You don't read very well. Something tells me that you're not getting this.
0: Look it up. I've read three different articles, so I'm not the strongest reader. I will admit that, but I swear that's what it says. Hmm. You read it for yourself. By the way, more importantly, they dropped the trailer for the Norm MacDonald documentary. This is a Netflixer, and this is put together by Judd Apatow. And what makes it a little different than some of these sort of dime a dozen documentaries is there's a ton of Norm in it, like talking about life, stuff from things that were never released. It looks really interesting. And if you're not somebody who's fully down with Norm MacDonald, sadly, obviously, no longer with us. But man, what a funny guy and what an interesting guy. And it's one of many different documentaries that they're releasing over the next few weeks at Netflix, including one about SCTV, which was the Canadian sketch show, kind of like Saturday Night Live, that launched the careers of so many people that we all know now, including Eugene Levy and Catherine O'Hara.
1: Martin Short.
0: The list is
3: long.
0: John Candy, exactly. So all of those come out. But the Norm thing dropped today. Read the thing about Survivor, by the way, when you get a chance, and figure out if I'm wrong or not. Because
1: Cool Beans is like, you're wrong.
0: Cool Beans, I don't like the look on your face. Come in here and tell us what it's about. Stand by.
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2: I'll say a lot of things about Woody Game Wednesday, and it may not be the greatest each week, but always educational. People don't say that? Okay, well,
3: sometimes they do.
2: Sometimes they do, and today apparently is one of those days. Do you remember what the name of your game was, Woody, moments ago?
3: Yeah, it was a game that I called Celebrate Bruce by knocking back a shot of your favorite liquor. Who's this other famous person with an interesting moniker?
4: Well, Woody's game wasn't all for naught. Almost 40 years on this planet, and I learned what the word moniker means today. So, yeah.
2: Okay. Well, I actually thought Woody was playing fast and loose with the name moniker. But as I've looked it up now, I think he was, in fact, correct. It essentially can mean just a nickname. But I have double-checked. Still doesn't rhyme with liquor. So there
3: close,
2: is that.
3: Close enough.
2: It's funny, when I looked it up, because I thought moniker was just another word for name. But obviously, in this case, Woody meant it as this celebrity has a moniker, which is a nickname. And I didn't really think it could be used that way. Without going too far into the weeds, I did look it up and it says, for example, pop star Stephanie Germanotta performs under the moniker Lady Gaga. And so there you go. It is a nickname. The Windy City is well known for its moniker, Chicago.
3: Right, like Bruce Springsteen, known as The Boss.
2: The Boss, exactly.
3: Did you know that before he was called The Boss, he was known as the Gut Bomb King? Because he would trade candy and snacks for valuable properties with his friends during Monopoly games. That's right.
5: That sounds like Mad Libs.
3: That is a Bruce Springsteen fun fact.
5: Gut Bomb.
6: What you just said
3: King.
6: Is one of the most insanely idiotic things I have ever heard.
2: But not when he was a star. No,
3: nope.
2: You mean when he was a kid?
3: That's right.
2: I don't like that.
5: I don't either. I don't even know what you're saying.
7: Your mouth shut if you knew it
2: gut
7: was good
2: bomb.
7: For you, buddy.
2: No, like a gut bomb. It's not.
5: I don't know what that is.
3: It's, you don't know what a gut bomb is?
5: Calm down.
3: Get fat.
2: What'd you say? Get fast.
3: Yeah, get fat.
2: All right. Well, I'm sorry any of this happened. I got
5: to
2: be honest with
5: here.
2: You. Let me do this.
3: I don't know what a gut bomb is.
5: It's not a crazy statement.
3: It is a crazy statement.
2: I feel like when a celebrity has a nickname like The Boss, that's their nickname. You don't go back and go, when he was three, he was known as Poopy Pants. That has nothing to do with Bruce Springsteen, the star.
5: It does. It just came up in an interview he did once about his childhood and...
2: I don't like any of it.
5: Not a fun fact.
2: Do you know what pants are, Chelsea? Okay.
5: Pants.
2: Well, you didn't know what gut bomb was, so I just wanted to make sure we were all playing on the same field. All right. Let's move forward. 704-FIZ-3200. I'm not even going to get into the Survivor thing because that's just, I feel like that's even worse. The talk back button is available to you as well, so that's another way you can get through. 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
8: From the WMEF Newsroom, I'm Jake Reyes. New overnight, two people are hurt, one seriously after a motorcycle crash in Florence County. Troopers say they got thrown from the bike late Tuesday night

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2: So I mentioned earlier that the new season of Survivor debuts tonight. Now, I'll be honest with you, I haven't watched Survivor in probably decades. I think my wife still watches, and obviously a lot of people are still watching. So I'm not trying to throw you under the bus if you're a Survivor fan, but I saw this headline, quote, Survivor adds a game-changing coin toss to the rules. And I was a little confused by it, but I think I've narrowed down what happened. So the gist of it is, at some point now in the new season of Survivor, somebody in the middle of the season will be required to do a coin toss. And if they get it right, there's $1 million added on to the purse at the end of the game. If they get it wrong, that person who was the coin tosser is out of the game. And then the $1 million that they could have added to the purse goes to the next season. So then next year, they'll be playing for $2 million and they'll toss a coin for a third million. But I thought when I first read it, they were going to toss a coin at the end of the game. And if you hit it, you got $2 million. If you missed it, you got nothing. And I'll be honest again. Haven't watched in years, but if that's how they did it, wouldn't you be kind of interested to tune in and see that? In other words, you go through the whole thing as Survivor, and then at the end, you flip a coin. If you make it, you get $2 million. If you miss it,

0: nothing.
1: That sounds like one of the worst things I could possibly watch.
2: That sounds like one of the only things that would get me to watch.
0: I would go back and watch at least the final episode just out of curiosity.
2: Because I'm like you, Wilcox. I have seen exactly one episode of Survivor. It was with Rudy during the first season. And I said, this is the dumbest TV show I've ever seen.
0: Kids, if you're 25 or under, this was before you were born.
2: And I've never watched another episode. But if you told me somebody would be half naked on an island for whatever it is, 12 weeks or whatever they do, and they're, you know, eating bugs, and then at the end they got nothing.
1: You have
2: my God, that would bring me so much joy.
0: Well, it would be a must watch situation, yeah. I think. And so it's, but to do what they're doing, it's like, oh, if you win, you still get $1 million, but the next person, or you lose, you still get $1 million, but the next person gets two. Who cares? I don't, that doesn't add anything to me. That's like, oh, you have $1 million or you have $2 million. That's still not me. I don't have the million. But if I see you do that and then you get nothing, that adds some intrigue. Chelsea, I didn't say I was rooting for you to get nothing. Now, Woody sounds like he's rooting for it. He's like, okay. I can't wait to see somebody get screwed. That's not what I'm saying. I'm saying the drama of it would be gripping. I'm not saying I hope you get nothing. I mean, maybe I do hope you got nothing. I don't know. It depends on the person. But I'm just saying the will they or won't they element would be something to watch.
1: You both have a little bit of dark parts to your souls. Woody may be a sociopath. He's laughing over somebody getting nothing. And even me just thinking about it, I can't do it. Like, just that person, I feel all their emotions physically in my body. I take on all those things. The anxiety.
0: That's what makes it fun.
1: They miss. That's not fun for me to see somebody embarrassed, sad, devastated, disappointed, like all of it.
2: You're looking at it the wrong way. This is quote unquote reality TV where they edit things and it's a bunch of flim-flam drama. This is real reality. This is real drama.
1: You guys are invested more in the drama and the possibility of the outcome.
2: Oh, I just want to see somebody eat it.
1: Woody is an awful person, and I can't stand the emotionality of it.
0: Okay,
1: it's too much
0: for
1: me.
0: You can keep watching it as it is. Woody and I won't watch, but if they would change it to a real exciting ending, I probably would watch that.
1: Isn't that what The Hunger Games is about? Aren't they just like kill somebody at the end?
2: I'd watch that too.
0: I mean, it's not a horrible idea. I don't have to kill them, but maybe just maim them or something.
1: Yeah,
0: have them outrun a bear. I don't know. You know, have to race, you know, sort of wild animal.
2: You got to pick the finger that you lose.
0: No. I just feel like it ought to be a little higher stakes. 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And that'll pull back in. 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But, you know, the coin toss idea, unless the answer is nothing or a lot, is just not that intriguing to me. And listen, we do this show every day. I know not intriguing.
2: And it's a coin flip.
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2: Man, a lot of the chatter off air has got to spill over on air because Chelsea once again is revealing deep, dark secrets about her life. And I feel like everybody wants this. And maybe it'll be helpful also for you, Chels.
3: I feel like you know a lot of that.
2: This stemmed from, first of all, there's a lot of cool stuff hitting today when it comes to TV. This new show on Apple with Matthew McConaughey and Woody Harrelson called Brothers, that premieres today. This is a fictionalized version of themselves to find out if internet rumors about them actually being brothers is true. It looks funny. I'm curious. Let's put it that way. Also, the trailer dropped for the new Norm MacDonald documentary, which is coming to Netflix in October. So that was cool. But also the new season of Survivor hits tonight. It's not one that I think any of us have watched anytime lately, but a lot of people obviously still do. And they announced that they were doing a groundbreaking switch, and it was that they were going to do a coin flip. And if you win with the coin flip, you get an extra $1 million at the end of this thing for whoever wins. If you don't hit it on the coin flip, that million rolls over to the next season. I thought they were saying if you lost the coin flip, you got nothing as the winner. And I thought, you know what? I'm in for that. And then I realized that's not what they're saying. And that's when Chelsea started saying, well, that would be terrible. How could you do that? It'd be so, you know, that's why I can't watch a kicker in a football game. Mm-hmm. All of those things. And to that I say, but that's the intrigue of sport, period, is the idea that somebody's going to lose in that moment when everything's on the line. That actually means something. Unlike, as Woody pointed out, most of these reality shows, a lot of it feels fabricated. Maybe not every single minute of it, but most of it feels fake. But if they truly had you go through that process and then sort of pull the rug out at the end, there's some intrigue to that, that maybe somebody would actually care for. And before you answer, Chelsea, we did get this.
4: If your show truly is a coin toss, as Woody claims, why does it feel like we never win? And if we're not winning, who is? Do you guys feel like you're winning there in the studio?
2: How dare you? No.
5: Every day, sir. Every single day.
2: But Woody is sort of a sociopath, yes. And I don't necessarily mean he wants to kill people, just maybe not always in touch with what's really happening is all I'm saying. No, there are no winners. That is clear. So, Chelsea?
3: I mean, you like the excitement, the intrigue of that scenario. But yeah. It's not just for me that it's the winning and losing and avoiding that. It's when it all comes down to one person.
2: Yes.
3: If your team goes through the game and then you don't win at the end, then okay, that stinks. But when it's the kicker and it's on the line to win the game or penalty shootouts, I could never be a goalie. I can't do it. When it's that pressure of it just right. coming down to
2: which
3: one person.
2: Which is why you watch a sporting event.
3: No, you can win, and games happen all the time without it coming down to the end.
2: Chelsea, why not just agree on, like, a sign a contract before the game then, and, like, we'll all have fun, and then there won't be any big upsets, and we'll all have a great time.
3: There could be an upset, but you have, like, the whole game, and it's more of a team sport throughout than when it comes down to just that moment.
2: Penalty kicks in soccer is one of the most exciting things ever. Ever. Yeah,
5: I want you to try something.
2: That's why, is because it gives you that feeling of, oh my God, I don't know if I could even do this, but they're going to do it. I'm going to watch it. That's what makes it so fun.
5: I want you to try something, and we don't have football on tonight, but you got Thursday night football. Take all of your money out of your bank account and bet on the coin flip, and then you'll get that excitement.
3: I see, but that's, you have to understand it. You recognize that people have different sensibilities, and I understand where you're coming from, but we are just so vastly different.

0: in that area. Like, I'm highly sensitive. You know that. I take on all the emotions of even the mothers watching their sons doing the penalty kick. It's too much for me. And so I have to protect myself from that. I can't watch the end of the Little League World Series. I can't see sad kids. There's so much that I have a hard time with.
1: Step away from Cool Beans loving Michigan State so much that she can't even watch a game.
2: Yeah.
1: So you guys are going to be very happy together. No, maybe move in when extreme. It all doesn't work out.
2: Have you ever watched like a fail video on the internet where people are crashing their bikes or whatever and you're like, there is a certain amount of joy that you get in other people failing, and that's what we're talking about.
1: It's two different things. Again, you're saying you're taking pleasure in some sort of sorrow or some travesty.
2: 100%.
1: That's not what I'm saying. I'm saying that moment where you don't know how something's going to go and it all comes down to this is a thrilling moment. I'm not rooting for displeasure, but I want to see how it ends.
0: You like that excitement. You like that adrenaline. It's probably why you would probably like gambling.
1: I do like gambling.
0: Right? But see, I like none of that.
1: Okay. Mm-hmm.
0: And I can trace it back to my childhood.
1: Well, I don't know what that means, but I have a feeling we don't have enough time for it.
2: I'm sorry. Our hour is up. We'll see you next time.
0: It's just who I am. Different strokes and different people,
1: so
0: or whatever.
1: Did you gamble
0: it
1: a lot as a child? Yes. And
0: no.
1: Lost? Okay.
0: I was put in a high pressure situation at a young age, and I feel like that was the origin story of my anxiety disorder.
2: And she failed.
1: So you gave up instead of trying again.
2: And
1: is
2: I was
1: what
2: there
1: I hear
2: no. laughing.
0: I actually succeeded. But it was the, like, everything leading up to that and the emotionality of it is that has it scarred me.
2: And look where you ended up.
1: To the victor go the spoils, Chelsea.
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4: Weather Channel forecast of the Midlands and Autumn Wedge is taking over here today. Cloudy skies and a drop in temperatures today only in the mid-70s. Cloudy damp overnight tonight and will continue into the day on Thursday as moisture overruns the wedge. Good chance for showers. We'll see highs in the low 70s. Wedge roads on Friday. High pressure settles in and beautiful weather for the close of the week and the weekend. Temperatures in the mid-70s. Richard DeWedding at the Weather Channel.
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2: Oh, man, I love now. Everybody's bringing in assessing society, assessing Chelsea. All of it is fantastic, all because Chelsea said she doesn't want to see somebody lose a game, essentially, is what it is. We were talking about the new season of Survivor, oddly, which we've never done before. But when they mentioned that there was going to be a coin toss and somebody could win $1 million if they hit heads or tails, I thought they meant they were going to take away $1 million if they lost. But that's not what they're going to do. So I won't be watching the new season of Survivor. But those of you that still love it, obviously, you've got it out there. Chelsea, you mentioned you don't want to watch something like that where somebody could lose at the end and lose all the things that they work for. That's why you struggle with the Little League World Series, etc. There's this.
3: Chelsea, you got to pick one. And I tell people all the time, NASCAR, how do you watch NASCAR? They just go around and around the circles. You got to pick one, and then you've got a rooting interest. So, like, in the Little League World Series, your team won. You just got to pick. And if that's too much pressure, then I would hate to see you at, like, a roundabout or a four-way stop.
4: What?
2: I think I get what he's saying.
4: I don't.
2: I'm not sure it's 100% accurate for your particular case.
4: First of all, I'm very good at roundabouts and four-way stops.
2: Well,
4: my issue is
2: we haven't witnessed that. I'll just say that's
5: unconfirmed.
2: It hasn't been independently verified.
4: But it's not just like, oh, if I pick a team, I have somebody to root for. I would still feel the sadness of the losing team. Regardless, and seeing kids sad is worse for me.
5: Now, keep in mind, when you're talking to like a team sport like that, there's a lot of events that lead up to that final moment, right?
4: Yes, and I'm okay with all of that. It's when it comes down to one representative of the team and the game is on the line with that one thing. Like, if you play the whole game, you guys, whatever, you win, you lose, I get that, maybe you're sad, that's a part of life. But when all that pressure is on one person and they're representing a team, That's too much for
2: amazing.
4: Me.
2: Okay, you can say it's too much for you, yeah. But that's the reason for games. Well, as somebody pointed out, and Woody, I think, was trying to get to it, yes, the end result comes from that last play, but that person didn't win or lose the game.
4: But in the eyes of the public, that person, you know, sometimes gets death threats.
2: I mean, when you're watching a basketball game and it all comes down to a free throw, that's incredible. Yes, it's horrible pressure, but that's what makes sport so fun.
5: Especially when he misses.
2: Well, if you're rooting for the other team, yes.
5: Or even if you don't have a dog in the fight and just enjoy watching people fail, you're like, so welcome to my island.
2: That's a different scenario that Woody is describing. Okay.
4: So, I mean, free throws are like, they give me anxiety as well. But there's something about when like especially with the kicker, because they're not playing in the whole game.
5: Because they're not really.

0: athletes. Him out for just that moment.
1: It's like they just pulled somebody out of the stands.
2: All right, now you're throwing kickers under the bus. Okay, I see how this works. You're okay with that. Hang on.
3: Hey, guys, I was listening to the Survivor bit, and as bad as it is, society takes joy in other people's disappointment. Like, you are not the father. You are the father. You know, I would love a reality show that shows Chelsea and the kids and Frank Fermain getting ready for their next vacation and how it goes and the reactions when they forget something or whatever happens. That's what I would love. Or any day of Woody's life. Love the show.
2: Wow, you're a glutton for punishment, sir.
0: Well, just my life is just chaotic. So that's what you would be finding.
2: Indecision at roundabouts.
1: Four-way stops.
0: I don't get that.
1: It's literally just 2 weeks of her stuck in a four-way stop.
2: I think he's trying to say it's too much pressure. Like, what do I do next? I think that's his point. I don't know if it's well-made.
0: Saying society takes joy in other people's disappointment. Like, some people, like Woody, but some people not.
2: Right.
0: No, like me. That's not, too broad.
2: Well, and that's not what's described. You know, the final free throw of a game, that's not because people love to take joy in your disappointment. That's just exciting. Mm-hmm. How's it going to end? That's what sports are about.
0: I'd rather have none of it.
2: Okay. Well,
0: just take a nap, read a book, have a popsicle.
2: That sounds exciting. You sure you want to watch her reality show? Because other than the four-way stop and the roundabout, I don't know if you're going to get what you want.
4: The Woody and Wilcox Show.
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13: 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The wait is over. 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So grab the family, bring your friends, and make plans to spend some time at the 107th Annual American Legion Fair. 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The 107th Annual American Legion Fair. The midway is lit, the rides are ready, and the fun is waiting.

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2: We're talking about TV shows that are debuting today. Lots of interesting stuff, including there was more discussion than I ever would have imagined about some random rule change that they're making to the new season of Survivor. But it led to a discussion of sort of anxiety about too much pressure at the end of a game or a sporting event. Appreciate Jason's call.
3: If you want to watch a show where people are losers, you need to start watching Traitors. Great show. And we know Chelsea has a hard time picking out yogurt, so...
4: Did he say Chelsea has a hard time picking out yogurt?
2: He did say that, yes.
4: What does that have to do with Traitors? Is that a TV show? Is it a reality show?
5: It is, yeah.
2: So Traitors I know only by name. I know it won an Emmy or something. The wildly flamboyant guy hosts it.
5: Alan Cumming.
2: But I don't know anything about the show itself.
5: It is a reality-based show in which people on the show are competing for a large amount of prizes, and then there are other people who are called Traitors that could take all of that money. And what he's referring to is in season four, it came down to the final two contestants, a man and a woman, and the dude was the traitor and ended up taking $220,000 in prize money, and she got absolutely nothing.
2: Right, and that was the discussion was at the end of Survivor, because they've talked about now in the new season doing a coin toss that will get you more money if you win the coin toss. But I said then the flip

0: there's no decision to be made when you're at a four-way stop.
1: Tell that to a lot of America.
0: I mean, it's just, who's there first? Like, right. I'm great at those things.
1: Right, but when you're aware that people do make that a challenge, and that's not what your issue is.
0: Right.
1: But yes, there are those people. That's the joke.
0: Okay.
1: No one really thinks this about you, Chelsea. It's okay. No one really believes you can't buy yogurt to get through a traffic circle.
0: We all understand
1: you're able to do all of those
0: things.
1: Like,
0: some people are just not nailing the jokes, and I'm not getting them.
1: Nah, I mean, maybe hitting too close to home, it shouldn't, because this is all fun and games.
0: I'm okay. I just want you to be right.
1: Okay, well, that's fine, but you understand where they're coming from. You're making it sound like where, what is this about? And, you know, they're just poking at the things they know about you.
0: Okay.
1: That's all it is.
0: Right.
1: She is a great yogurt buyer. Sometimes
0: Thank
1: has
0: you.
1: Bought yogurt in a traffic circle.
0: Thank you.
1: Decisively.
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1: Now that.
0: You should be at the grocery store with me, Wilcox.
1: That would be a barrel of monkeys.
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2: You know what it's like when your last day of a vacation hits, right? There's always that sort of lull, that feeling of emptiness.
3: It's called depression.
2: That dread that happens when your vacation is over and you got to go back to the real world.
4: I felt it on the highway yesterday.
2: Yeah. So
3: we worked yesterday.
2: A couple of dudes go on a cruise and return home and they feel a different thing. They encountered something when they got off the boat and returned to their vehicle in the parking lot at the cruise terminal.
3: That's when the norovirus hit in the parking lot.
4: Or we're guessing.
2: Specific to their car.
4: Wasn't even there. Lost their car in an amusement park parking lot like my mom did. Forgot where they parked.
3: Car was stolen.
2: Quote. Royal Caribbean cruise passengers return to find hundreds of spiders in their car at the terminal.
4: Well, that stinks.
2: Yes, it does stink. They weren't the only ones, by the way. Other people reported finding spiders in their cars as well. All parked in the cruise terminal. In Galveston.
4: Well, I mean, I feel like it could happen in other places in Texas outside of the cruise terminal.
2: Are you familiar with this happening? I've never seen anything like this happen.
4: You had a buddy who had ants in his car, and that's what it makes me think of.
2: That did happen, yes.
3: Do they think that somebody put the spiders in the car?
4: Yeah, are they trying to sue someone?
2: No, I was hoping that's where they were going. Like, how dare you, Carnival Cruise?
3: Yeah.
2: No, they're not. They apparently, at least as of now, I'm sure they reserve their rights to sue. They are Americans.
3: But spiders didn't have a valet ticket, or they would have stolen that car, right?
2: That's right, Woody. The family from Lubbock, by the way, who said, we live in Lubbock, we can handle a lot. They didn't say that. It apparently is not suing, but...
4: Well, how would you... That would be a lot to sue over.
2: Oh, are you kidding me?
3: Have you met America? I mean, this is... there's a lawyer right now going, oh my God, we could sue.
2: According to an expert, sometimes one spider egg can have as many as 300 hatchlings.
4: Yeah, that's not cool.
2: So it could just be that one egg hatched in their car somehow.
3: And a very randy spider.
2: I'm sorry, what'd you say, Woody?
3: Very randy spider.
4: Well, you're going to have to take a couple off, bud.
2: What does that have to do with anything?
4: I don't know.
2: Are you saying he's horny? And why would that be?
3: Because there were multiple cars involved.
5: No, señor! No, señor!
2: No.
5: No, señor! No, señor!
4: I am sad to be back from vacation.
2: Well, at least you didn't have spiders or very random spiders.
3: Would you rather be in a car full of spiders or right here, right now?
2: I'm trying to help. I'm not sure what Woody's doing, but something about a randy spider.
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2: Obviously, off and on for the last couple of days, we've talked about Chelsea managing to not bring her luggage with her on their trip over the weekend and having to spend more time than she would have liked, maybe, in a Walmart and a Target or a Marshalls or something and getting clothes. And we heard from another guy who went to a wedding the day of the wedding and then realized he didn't have his suit pants. Worse with pants or your luggage or leaving a child behind? Like, you know, and we talked about that the other day. I mean, obviously Home Alone, we've seen the movie, or at least parts of it. Worse to leave a kid behind?
3: Depends on the age.
2: Mm-hmm.
3: And how far away are you?
2: Mm-hmm.
3: How hard is it to get back?
2: Mm. In this case, you're not at home either.
3: We heard of a kid who was left at daycare while everybody else went on a field trip.
4: Wasn't there a janitor that took somebody home as well?
2: At school. Went into the nurse's office at school, and then they just left at the end of the day, and the janitor had to drive her home. There's this.
5: Yeah, one time we were leaving the beach house, and it was like a rental, and we realized that my sister left her daughter at the beach house, and she was only like maybe 4 or 5 at the time. So we went back, and of course the door is locked because we had already checked out and everything. So we had to like call the realty company, and thank goodness they got in touch with somebody because it was like a busy Saturday. And they were able to unlock the door for us. And we went in and she was just in the bathroom. She was going poop.
2: Pooping will kill you, man. I'll tell you what.
4: Is this kid like Wilcox where it's, you know, an hour and a half?
2: I know. Those of us that take our time in the bathroom, always getting left behind.
3: But I'm guessing you knocked on the door because you hoped she was in there. She couldn't come to the door because she was on the toilet.
2: Right.
3: That's happened to you.
2: Right. But they left, obviously, not knowing she was in the bathroom initially.
3: But locked
2: the door behind themselves, as you would when you leave a rental, I guess.
3: I get it. Things can get chaotic,
2: right.
3: But I got this great advice first thing this morning that if you just make a checklist and then somebody goes down the list, wallet, check, keys, check, suitcase, kid, that solves it.
2: Chelsea was a little chapped about this call this morning.
6: Yeah, this was for Chelsea. I wish you would go on ahead and assume a little bit of responsibility for what happened on your vacation over the weekend. Every time I've gone on a vacation with a group of people, the one thing I've made sure to do is go. IDs, check. Money, check. Luggage, check. Snacks, check. You run off the checklist. And if anybody doesn't have what they need, you give them, oh,

0: got to go get it. Be right back. This is a problem that solves itself. I'm surprised for someone that, you know, prides themselves on being this intelligent, you dropped the ball on that one.
1: That's the one that bothers you?
2: That one's going to go down in history. Right. Forgot your daughter at a rental. Well, you should have had that guy's checklist.
1: Right, yeah.
2: That simple. Yeah. You're an idiot, is what he insinuated.
1: Yeah, I don't know if he said you're an idiot. He's just surprised for someone who values their intelligence so highly that you would have made such a slip up.
2: I'm a human. Mm. Things get chaotic. Okay. Stuff happens.
3: Well, just accept responsibility, Chelsea.
2: I will.
3: That's it.
1: Okay, well, if you say so.
3: A little bit.
1: Check.
2: I wish you would take a little bit of responsibility.
1: Accept responsibility. Check. Yeah. Stop saying how smart you are. Check. Mm-hmm. Stop talking about Georgia Tech. Check. 704-FEZ-3200.
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5: Weather Channel forecast of the Midlands, an autumn wedge is taking over here today. Cloudy skies and a drop in temperatures today only in the mid-70s. Cloudy damp overnight tonight and will continue into the day on Thursday as moisture overruns the wedge. Good chance for showers. We'll see highs in the low 70s. Wedge roads on Friday. High pressure settles in and beautiful weather for the close of the week and the weekend. Temperatures in the mid-70s. Richard DeWedding at the Weather Channel.
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0: Classic rock that really rocks, 94.7 The Hog. Time once again for the Darlington County Humane Society Pet of the Week. In studio, we have Lucinda, we have Denise, and we have a new pet of the week. It is Hammerhead. You think the name Hammy works better?
1: It's cuter.
0: Yeah, and Hammy probably fits because she's got these tiny little paws.
1: Her paws are probably the size of my thumbs.
0: And you're thinking, okay, you're talking about a puppy or a kitten? No. This is a full-grown cat.
1: Full-grown cat.
0: Yeah, she's as big as she's going to get.
1: Oh, absolutely.
0: And she does not weigh a lot.
1: No, she's like less than 6 pounds, and she's full grown. She's like 6 years old, and she's so little.
0: Yeah. Again, she has been very outgoing.
1: She's very social, especially having been found as a stray. She just was walking around this campground, and someone that was there, they found her and obviously didn't want to leave her there. She's little. She looks vulnerable. She's so cute. And so they took her in. They had her for about 3 days until we were ready and available to take her in. So now she's with us and ready for a home.
0: Hey, now, I would have thought, like, you know, good campground name would be like Marshmallow or something like that, you know?
1: Yeah.
0: S'more.
1: S'more. We got Hammy.
0: Hammy, yeah, that works.
1: We got Hammy.
0: Again, you want to check into Hammy, you can see Hammy online. Go to the Facebook page, or again, you can check out the Darlington County Humane Society website.
1: Yes.
0: There'll be pictures of Hammy.
1: You'll want to see her too, y'all. She is so gorgeous. She's this like calico, like brown, almost toasted, I guess, kind of going with our marshmallow theme. She's like a toasted color.
0: That's where s'mores came from.
1: She's adorable. Okay, can we take a moment on her whiskers?
0: That's the first thing you noticed.
1: I did.
0: She's got like these whiskers that extend out.
1: Yeah, they remind me of like those handlebar mustaches. They just go out and they just come down. They're like the longest whiskers I've ever seen. She's just so cute.
0: On a tiny cat.
1: A tiny cat.
0: But again, you can check out the pictures of Hammy. You can actually visit Hammy. Stop into the Darlington County Humane Society, 580 East Washington Street, located in Hartsville behind the Lowe's.
1: Yes.
0: And that's Tuesday and
1: Thursday. 2 to 6.
0: I was going to say the times.
1: Okay, great. You go. Okay.
0: And then Wednesday, Friday, and Saturday, noon to 4.
1: Yes. Yep.
0: And while you're doing that, stop in and visit with Dave at Hers McBarkin. And they are sponsors of the Pet of the Week. And get your cat and food, dog food, or treats. All animals love treats.
1: If you've got questions, I mean, I've been in there and asked some questions about my personal dogs. Dave has so much in his store that's more than just products.
0: Okay, so that's 126 East Carolina Avenue in Hartsville. Stop in and visit with Dave. You've got events coming up?
1: Yes.
0: What do we got coming
1: up? Okay, so we have coming up Friday and Saturday. We've got some really fun things. We have Dolly Day on Friday because, you know, us at the shelter, we're working 9 to 5 to be finding some homes and saving some lives. So we're going to have an adoption event on Friday called Dolly Days. And we are going to be open 9 to 5 so that we can, get some pets into their homes. And so we'll have a sponsored adoption fees as well. And then that'll also spill over into Saturday, which is also when we have our upcoming Panting for Paws fundraiser. We're really excited about that. It's not put on by the shelter, but it does benefit the shelter as well as the Florence shelter and also a local rescue. And it is a 5K and a 10K run or walk. Because I've walked it, I don't run it. And then you sign up. Again, the proceeds go to those local shelters and rescue. And we're going to have available dogs out there.
0: Yeah, where's that going to be taking place?
1: So that's going to start over at West Florence.
0: Okay.
1: Yep, you start over at West Florence. And I think it starts about 7:30 or 8. It'll be on our website and on their website. And then, you'll, like I said, you'll do the 5K, 10K. They'll have the path mapped out. And then at the end, they'll have medals. So whether you're running for your personal best or if you're strolling it just to get some dogs, some exposure. We're happy to have you.
0: And I was going to say, that's a great thing that you can do.

0: But you're thinking, well, you know, I'd like to take a dog for a walk as well in the 5K.
1: Yes. Yep.
0: You can do that.
1: You can absolutely do that. You can let us know. You can message us on Facebook. You can sign up on our website with volunteering at darlingtonhumane.org. And just let us know, hey, I'm interested in taking one of your doggies for a nice walk. We'll bring them to you.
0: Yeah, it's our pet of the week, and it's sponsored by Purrs McBarkin.
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1: 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Need more information? Call the legend himself, Dewey Tadlock, at 843-339-7260. The Golden Saddle, 2244 Harry Bird Highway in Darlington. 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

0: Classic rock and really rocks, 94.7 The Hog. Loading up another long block next. Got music from Journey, some Rush, and much more next at 94.7 The Hog. Happening Saturday, it's Concert for the Kids. Takes place at Southern Hops. Going to be live music, some great food. And, of course, this is all for a great cause, the Children's Miracle Network, the Radiothon with the children, the McLeod Children's Hospital. And that takes place Saturday at Southern Hops. Be sure to join us.
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3: 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The Golden Saddle, 2244 Harrybird Highway in Darlington. 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
2: 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So grab the family, bring your friends, and make plans to spend some time at the 107th Annual American Legion Fair. 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

0: 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How about your random fact for the day? 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
5: Weather Channel forecast of the Midlands, an autumn wedge is taking over here today. Cloudy skies and a drop in temperatures today only in the mid-70s. Cloudy damp overnight tonight and will continue into the day on Thursday as moisture overruns the wedge. Good chance for showers. We'll see highs in the low 70s. Wedge roads on Friday. High pressure settles in and beautiful weather for the close of the week and the weekend. Temperatures in the mid-70s. Richard DeWedding at the Weather Channel.
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0: 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Lunch Hour continues next. Black Crowes on the way, music from Van Halen and more. Next at 94.7 The Hog. Celebrating a birthday today. Happy birthday to you. You're celebrating with Jason Alexander, 67 today. Played George Costanza on Seinfeld. And Bruce Springsteen, 77. Again, if you're celebrating, happy birthday to you.
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0: Classic Rock Early Rocks, 94.7 The Hog. Some Tom Petty on the way next. Also Guns N' Roses. And have the Burger Wars sunk to this level? Two Wendy's workers in Georgia were arrested this month after allegedly breaking into the car of a nearby McDonald's employee. Officials are jokingly called the criminals from Wendy's the Square Patty Duo. This Friday night, it's Saddle Karaoke at the Golden Saddle. Grab your crew, grab the mic, and get ready to sing it out loud. Then Saturday night, back by popular demand and taking over the famous Saddle stage, the Tombstone Cowboys. That's right, the Tombstone Cowboys are back. And while you're partying, the Golden Saddle Kitchen will be serving up the best food around, including that famous mouthwatering juicy Saddle Steak.
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7: Weather Channel forecast of the Midlands and Autumn Wedge is taking over here today. Cloudy skies and a drop in temperatures today only in the mid-70s. Cloudy damp overnight tonight and will continue into the day on Thursday as moisture overruns the wedge. Good chance for showers. We'll see highs in the low 70s. Wedge roads on Friday. High pressure settles in and beautiful weather for the close of the week and the weekend. Temperatures in the mid-70s. Richard DeWedding at the Weather Channel.
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0: 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Got Led Zeppelin on the way, music from Primus and Ozzy. That's happening next at 94.7 The Hog. You're home for the Clemson Tigers, and again, Tigers are on the road. 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
3: 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The Golden Saddle, 2244 Harry Bird Highway in Darlington. 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

0: 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Loading up another long block next. Music from Def Leppard on the way, the Police, and much more next at 94.7 The Hog. And get ready for the Sumter Monster Yard Sale coming up Saturday, October 17th. That'll be from 9 a.m. to 2 p.m. at the Sumter Civic Center. Need more information? Give us a call. Again, that is 843-678-9393. Of course, 803-775-2321.
1: The Monster is coming to Sumter this October. 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
3: Weather Channel forecast of the Midlands, and autumn wedge is taking over here today. Cloudy skies and a drop in temperatures today only in the mid-70s. Cloudy damp overnight tonight and will continue into the day on Thursday as moisture overruns the wedge. Good chance for showers. We'll see highs in the low 70s. Wedge roads on Friday. High pressure settles in and beautiful weather for the close of the week and the weekend. Temperatures in the mid-70s. Richard DeWedding at the Weather Channel.
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0: Classic Rock and Roll Rocks, 94.7 The Hog. Colorful Block coming up next. The Black Crowes, some Blue Oyster Cult. That's next at 94.7 The Hog. How about some good news making the rounds? A couple in San Francisco rushing to the hospital because the woman was going into labor, got stuck in traffic along the way. The family pulled over, called 911, but first responders couldn't get to them quickly because of that traffic. Amazingly, there was a doula stuck in the same traffic as well, and she helped coach the mother through labor. Paramedics eventually got there, but had to park two blocks away and run to reach the family. They arrived just in time to help deliver the baby. Healthy baby, healthy mom.
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0: 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We'll see you there. This Friday night, it's Saddle Karaoke at the Golden Saddle. 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
0: Ladies, listen up. 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The Golden Saddle, 2244 Harrybird Highway in Darlington. 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

0: Saddle Karaoke at the Golden Saddle. Grab your crew, grab the mic, and get ready to sing it out loud. Then Saturday night, back by popular demand and taking over the famous Saddle stage, the Tombstone Cowboys. That's right, the Tombstone Cowboys are back. And while you're partying, the Golden Saddle Kitchen will be serving up the best food around, including that famous mouthwatering juicy saddle steak.
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4: Weather Channel forecast for the Midlands, an autumn wedge is taking over here today. Cloudy skies and a drop in temperatures today only in the mid-70s. Cloudy damp overnight tonight and will continue into the day on Thursday as moisture overruns the wedge. Good chance for showers. We'll see highs in the low 70s. Wedge roads on Friday. High pressure settles in and beautiful weather for the close of the week and the weekend. Temperatures in the mid-70s. Richard DeWedding at the Weather Channel.
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Hero, Foreigner, always got me amped up as a kid, dude. When that first came out, always, and like even to this day, I hear it, man. I can't help but crank that song up. It's a classic. It's our 3 o'clock rock block, continuing more Foreigner. 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

0: Classic Rock that really rocks, 94.7 The Hog, Foreigner, an urgent 3 o'clock rock block. Wednesday style, a hump day, a getting closer to the weekend kind of day. Got some interesting news coming up in regards to Quiet Riot. It's crazy, dude. It's kind of a doppelganger time, I guess. Autographs also on the way for you. Got the Stones, the Eagles, a little life in the fast lane right here, 94.7 The Hog.
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Classic Rock that really rocks at 94.7, the Hog Zeppelins, What Is and What Should Never Be. And a major analysis, more than 4.2 million adults across 30 countries, has uncovered a striking paradox. Leisure time exercise lowers dementia risk by 24%, while physical activity on the job raises it by 20%. Researchers at the University of Southern Denmark pulled data from 74 long-term studies tracking over 64,000 dementia cases. The findings challenge the long-held assumption that every move counts for brain health. Author Nathan Feeder said researchers attribute the job activity risk to workplace stress, hazardous conditions, and reduced recovery time rather than movement itself. The context of physical activity may matter just as much as movement itself. USC Professor David Raiklin added, well, that sucks ass, dude. I'm sorry. I'm not trying to be Debbie Downer here. Lancer, you suck ass. Get that crap out of here and play a damn song. Yeah. I'm going to do that. Is it beer 30 yet? Turn up the radio. Autograph. No, that's yeah, turn up the radio. I'm sorry. 94.7 The Hog.

0: Classic Rock, the Early Rocks, 94.7, The Hog, Pearl Jam's Jeremy off 10. I'm Lancer, and check this crap out, dude. Like, seriously, check this out. Double Take Time, and I didn't even realize there was an open audition to front Quiet Riot, but one dude got his Kevin DeBro on, spot on, so much so that you're like, is he lip-syncing? That would be a big fat no. 23-year-old singer named John Tora is the new frontman of veteran metal band Quiet Riot. The position came open after Jizzy Pearl, who's like been in every single band imaginable, announced that in July he was leaving Quiet Riot to pursue other creative projects. He played his last show with the band September 18th, just 5 days ago, and the band announced John Tora as its new singer with the following statement. Quiet are proud to announce their new lead singer, John Tora. The 23-year-old Long Island vocalist stood out among more than 700 submissions following the band's open call for singers. John sent his audition videos to management and also shared performances online where they went viral and sparked an incredible response from fans. In addition to Tora, Quiet Riot's current lineup features bassist classic bassist Rudy Sarzo, love that guy, guitarist Alex Grossi, and former Type O Negative drummer Johnny Kelly. I might have to hit up Rudy and get the scoop, man. Kid's awesome, man. Video has been posted to our Facebook page. Should you feel so inclined to check it out, it's worth checking out, dude. Trust me, it is worth checking out.
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5: Weather Channel forecast of the Midlands. An autumn wedge is taking over here today. Cloudy skies and a drop in temperatures today only in the mid-70s. Cloudy damp overnight tonight and will continue into the day on Thursday as moisture overruns the wedge. Good chance for showers. We'll see highs in the low 70s. Wedge erodes on Friday. High pressure settles in and beautiful weather for the close of the week and the weekend. Temperatures in the mid-70s. Richard DeWedding at the Weather Channel.
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0: exception charge from the United States. Now you sound up as your resident. I wonder why you hung up. Is there supposed to be someone out there besides your resident to answer? Hello? This is the United States calling. Are we reaching...
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Classic Rock that really rocks, 94.7 The Hog. John Mellencamp crumbling down. Got a heads up headline for you. Zoo blames computer error for advertising child predator tour. you know, that's what is why you should proofread everything before hitting enter. As a matter of fact, I'd have like multiple people proofreading before going, yeah, that looks good. Child predator tour. Or just forward it to Chris Hansen so he can show up with that To Catch a Predator crew and do a nice little roundup. Put them in the zoo. And this kid's, well, we call him Creepy Trunk Guy because of all the beyond creepy crap he had in the trunk of his car when he showed up for what he thought was a play date. Actually, yeah, let it play out like that, dude. Get those asshats off the streets, bravissimo. Whatever zoo this was, dude, that was a masterstroke. The Who behind blue eyes and 94.7 The Hog.

Classic rap that really rocks at 94.7. The Hog Behind Blue Eyes. The Who. I'm Lance. Your holidays for today. This September 23rd, Checkers Day, Dogs and Politics Day. It's just dumb, right? Can't do that. And it gets its own holiday. Are you kidding me? So let's hit the default for September. It's Suicide Awareness Month. And the three R's for Suicide Awareness Month: recognize, respond, refer. But the signs are not always so easy to spot. With that, I say it's up to you. It's up to me to just kind of reach out from time to time. Someone that you haven't spoken to in a minute. Someone absent from your timeline on the socials.

0: And when you go to theirs, nothing is there. Someone might need a little hello. They don't need your advice. Don't need a lecture. They just need to know that you're there. And on the flip side, if you're out within the sound of my voice and you are not feeling it, you might feel like you're drowning in everything. Can't even really breathe. You're not alone, my friend. Know that there are people who care. And if you need to vent, you need to talk, you need someone to listen, hit up the Suicide and Crisis Prevention Line at 988. 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Same number, 988. Please reach out. Believe in yourself. Others do. I do. You got this.
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classic rock that really rocks. 94.7 The Hot Joan Jett. I love rock and roll. Celebrated a birthday yesterday. Hopefully it was an incredible, amazing birthday for Joan. Number 68. Happy belated birthday. Elton John right now. Saturday night's all right for fighting. 94.7 The Hog.

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0: Classic rock that really rocks. 94.7, the hood that Talking Heads, burning down the house. God, I love that song. Lance in with you on a Wednesday, and I was reminded that every now and again, we talked Gene Simmons, who said rock was dead a long time ago. He's doubled down on that, but I bring it up on occasion with the musicians, and it reminds me of a conversation that I had with the Nuge, Ted Nugent, in regards to whether rock is, in fact, dead.
1: You know, you're right, because the musical adventure never goes away for those of us that crave music. We're, you know, all your favorite artists are my favorite artists, and I know most of them. And the work ethic, the dedication that we put into creating our musical voice, our musical vision, celebrating our musical dreams. I mean, and again, you can name all of the greatest artists in the world. And Lance, I think God loves me an extra wad, because the musicians that I've been surrounded with for the last 65 years, man, swear to God, man, going back to Detroit in 1957, 1958, just as a little punk-ass kid, I had a killer drummer and a killer bass player, and all my bands right through the Amboy Dukes and the damn Yankees and all the Ted Nugent solo maneuvers, and now in 2022, I got a kid. A kid named Jason Artless from Detroit on drums, and Greg Smith on bass guitar. Lord have mercy, I'm the luckiest guitar player in the world, but I know these guys, and we are bigger fans of the music than anybody, but we are driven and just possessed, obsessed with unleashing our musical dreams, and because we love it so much. And again, this identifies all those killer artists that have passion and soul, and again, piss and vinegar and defiance, and ride their middle finger into that not so quiet night.
0: Hell yeah.
1: All of our favorite music comes from a dedication and a work ethic. And I have a brand new record called Detroit Muscle, and you'd think that it was a bunch of crazy, horny teenagers in a garage with their first amplifier, because my guys put such fire into every song, every lick, every concert, every night. So that power and that passion and that love of killer music, it's absolutely alive and well today.
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Classic rock that really rocks at 94.7 The Hog, Detroit, Rock City, Kiss. Before that, Oh, Pretty Woman, Van Halen. And, yeah, dude, kicks off Quitting Time. 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

0: Classic Rock that really rocks at 94.7 The Hog. Whitesnake, here I go again. I'm Lancer and Joseph Hahn, Linkin Park DJ, creative director, spoke to BBC News' Mel Ramsey about the new Linkin Park documentary Unshatter, which opens in theaters September 30th, 1 week from this evening. The film, which Hahn directed, focuses on Linkin Park's 2024 return 7 years after the death of the group's lead singer, Chester Bennington. The movie captures the years that followed Bennington's 2017 death and how the band reformed with Dead Sarah's Emily Armstrong on vocals. Unshattered features behind-the-scenes footage, archival clips, and recent performances. Asked when he realized there was a story worth telling, he said, basically when we were approached about the Sao Paulo show, which was on the launch of our latest album From Zero, we thought it was a good idea. We thought it would be a good opportunity to tell our story. Regarding the Unshattered documentary title, he said, there's a lot of time that went by before the film, things we didn't document, just private conversations. I think it's just an overall feeling of being lost and not knowing what to do and everyone being at different places. Everyone had to go through their own process of healing and reflection. There were actually a few attempts to get back together and make music, but it didn't feel right. And just like that analogy, we were broken, and it took us getting back to the core of what we do and looking at the history of our appreciation for each other to get back to the basics of what we love to do. And we enjoyed doing as kids. That was the glue, so to speak. The important part of it is to not completely fix it, but to have kind of repair and not be afraid to show your scars. Amen, dude, I'm sold. I want to see this. Count me the hell in.
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2: 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So grab the family, bring your friends, and make plans to spend some time at the 107th Annual American Legion Fair. 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

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The Hog, Led Zeppelin's Going to California, Guns N' Roses, Welcome to the Jungle. Before that, and The Priest, Living After Midnight. Hell yeah, dude. Hell's to the mother humping. Yeah, crank this bad boy up. 94.7, The Hog.

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The Hog Collective Soul with Shine. I'm Lance, and your dink of the day. Here's a fact, dude. When you drink excessively, you get dumber. The decisions that you make are sometimes laughable. You just hope that no one is around to catch them. Oops. Virginia woman drinks jail toilet water to beat DUI breath test. It makes me dizzy, to be honest. It's almost too much stupid for one mind to handle. How about the deets? Police say 43-year-old Erin Elizabeth Hoops scooped urine-containing toilet water and drank. I think I'm going to be sick. Resetting the required 20-minute observation period. But there's more. The arrest followed allegations that Hoops crashed her red Mini Cooper into a parked police cruiser at an existing crash scene, smelling strongly of alcohol and resisting handcuffing. So, chick is four sheets of the wind, has to be more than three, comes across a crash scene that was already an accident. Police on scene, and deputy dude decides that she's going to rubberneck it. That is an impossible task. When pissed drunk, attempting the drive, and holding a beverage, it can't be done. It's impossible. But she tried and failed. Wasted pee-drinking girl. Despite her efforts, a later breath test revealed a blood alcohol level of 0.26, more than triple.

0: Virginia's legal limit. She's very remorseful, and she's working on her problems, her attorney told the Daily Progress. Consumed by stupid after drinking copious amounts of alcohol, thus making her so stupid she thought it was if she just drank pee, she would be invisible and the drunker than a skunk grand scheme of things. She was one with the dumb. That's what she was.
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5: Weather Channel forecast of the Midlands and Autumn Wedge is taking over here today. Cloudy skies and a drop in temperatures today only in the mid-70s. Cloudy damp overnight tonight and will continue into the day on Thursday as moisture overruns the wedge. Good chance for showers. We'll see highs in the low 70s. Wedge roads on Friday. High pressure settles in and beautiful weather for the close of the week and the weekend. Temperatures in the mid-70s. Richard DeWedding at the Weather Channel.
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Classic Rock that really rocks, 94.7 The Hog, rocking in the free world. Neil Young, and a heads-up headline for you for today. Well, a woman falls into backyard sinkhole on her 47th birthday. Can you imagine, dude? It's your birthday. You venture outside, take it in the morning air. It's a good day to be alive. And then the ground opens up beneath your feet, almost like God's talking to you. Not so fast. Chick actually thought, my birthday might be my death day. She was stuck 8 feet down, no cell phone, screaming her lungs out. Finally, her neighbors ventured over to see what was what, and good day to be alive. And then you got to worry about the whole final destination, eventuality of things. Death always winning in the end. It's just not on this day. Not on this day. Why you got to go dark like that? I don't know. I don't know. The Rolling Stones, Give Me Shelter, 94.7 The Hog.

Classic rock that really rocks, 94.7 The Hog, the Rolling Stones, Gimme Shelter. I'm Lance. Your nugget of knowledge about to be dropped. Survey, nearly 70% of diet advice on TikTok and Instagram is misleading. Imagine that, getting snowed by liars and whores. Who'd have thunk it, man? Australian researchers from Flinders University.

0: They analyzed 300 TikTok and Instagram videos tagged with popular healthy eating hashtags and found that more than two-thirds contained misleading or inaccurate information. Unqualified influencers produced 78% of the videos studied, yet only 4.7% of their content rated as accurate, compared to 45.5% from credentialed creators. So when it's like a doc, at least your chances are better of it being factual. Some vapid plastic-faced bimbo, not likely. Body objectification appeared in 63% of all videos, with Instagram more appearance-focused at 78% versus TikTok's 48%. One flagged video titled How I Lost two Kilograms in 7 Days showed lunches as small as one date and 8 cucumber slices. Researchers noted the content mirrors themes tied to orthorexia nervosa, rigid food rules, moral language around eating, and appearance-driven messaging. Qualified professionals were least visible under the most popular hashtags, giving the loudest platform to the least qualified voices, which means the platforms and their algorithms intentionally leading you to lies. I know, but I'm the bad guy, sure. I'm the bad guy. Got Van Halen, Golden Earring, and the Chili Peppers coming up. 94.7 The Hog.
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0: 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The outdoors, the action, the excitement, it's all here at Simpson. We'll meet you there.
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0: Classic Rock that really rocks at 94.7 The Hog. Van Hagar and Dreams still exist. Alex Van Halen, it's still out there, dude. The music's still there. Just throwing it there. Throwing it out, man. That does it for me. I'm Lancer. Got to get to getting. Have a great, safe rest of your evening. I'm back in Manana. See you guys tomorrow. Going to leave you with STP Vaseline from Purple. We'll try that one on for size next and later.
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6: The Weather Channel forecast for the Midlands. Cooler air in for Thursday. Mostly cloudy skies for us here tonight. Chance of showers. Temperatures drop down into low part of the 60s. Cloudy, breezy, and cooler Thursday with scattered showers. Even a rumble of thunder. Highs in the upper part of the 60s. Sunny and milder on Friday, mid-upper 70s. I'm meteorologist Ken Boone at the Weather Channel.
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3: 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So welcome to the show, my friends.

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0: 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And St. Louis style or baby back pork ribs, just $3.98 a pound. 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Annie's mac and cheese, three for five. And Piggly Wiggly pasta, five for five. For a sweet finish, pick up Duncan Hines cake mixes, three for $7. And frostings, just two for four. 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
4: 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Then Saturday night, back by popular demand and taking over the famous Saddle stage, the Tombstone Cowboys. That's right, the Tombstone Cowboys are back. And while you're partying, the Golden Saddle Kitchen will be serving up the best food around, including that famous mouthwatering juicy Saddle Steak.
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4: 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Need more information? Call the legend himself, Dewey Tadlock, at 843-339-7260. The Golden Saddle, 2244 Harrybird Highway in Darlington. Dewey and his staff want to see you this weekend at the one and only Golden Saddle, the PD's hottest party spot. Get there, get loud, party hard.
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It's not the same old song and dance outside of Nicolas Cage's house because there's a sinkhole outside of his home. And I'm sure you've all heard about this. It's apparently growing larger, but since we've seen his movies, I like to imagine that he's processing this news in a calm fashion. And you know what? How dare you? I saw a few of you out there thinking how cool it would be if Nick Cage got swallowed by the sinkhole. That is not nice. How dare you? Indeed, after all he's done for us over the years, especially for me, the Leaving Las Vegas movie. Here's one for Nick in Elizabeth's Shoe. It's ultimate classic rock.

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Here's yesterday's birthday lady, Joan Jett and her Blackhearts. As we know, Joan had to cancel her concerts this fall due to medical issues. But for you guitar players out there, I think this is pretty cool. She is reissuing an Epiphone guitar based on her mid-60s Epiphone Olympic Special that fans have watched her play on stage for decades, heard on the records. It's all happening in honor of this year.

year's 45th anniversary of Jones' Bad Reputation album being released nationwide after coming out initially as an independent record in 1980. And you can check out the Joan Jett Olympic Special at the Gibson website. Feel free to send me one. I'm probably joking, but right now, let's go back to Bad Reputation for this one on Ultimate Classic Rock.

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